The history of rock and roll continues with a song originally composed for Andy Williams. It was a number one record, though, for the team that wrote it in 1971, the Bee Gees.

0: Can You Mend a Broken Heart? A song recalled by the Bee Gees' lead singer, Robin Gibb.
1: How Can You Mend a Broken Heart was written by my brother Barry and myself at his flat in Addison Road in South London. It was a Sunday afternoon, and I went over there, and it was it wasn't specifically the song that we were going to work on. Half the song was already written, and I myself completed the second half. How Can You Mend a Broken Heart was composed completely in an hour, and it was in no mind or whatsoever to be a single, but as it happened, it was very fortunate it did make the number one spot.
0: The name Bee Gees is an abbreviation for Brothers Gibb, and as the Bee Gees, they've survived many changes in the musical scene. Barry Gibb.
2: When you look at it from our point of view, we've watched the Beach Boys come, still remain very popular, but we saw them come in the first place. We were making records then. We were making records before the Beatles. We saw them come. We've seen a lot of periods. We've seen Jan and Dean and Surf City and all them scenes, you know. And we saw so many phrases and an exciting time, you know. That's where it's been the most fun. We've been able to adapt our music around different scenes, you know. We like to keep our music for now. That's the thing to do.
0: The Bee Gees' harmonic, emotion-charged style was certainly now in 1975 when they decided to go disco with the song Jive Talkin'.
2: Well, we were doing Main Course, and Jive Talkin' was one of the tracks. At first, it wasn't. It was nothing like it is now. It was another. It's an R&B type track, you know. But originally, it was the same type of rhythm, but the lyrics were all wrong. We thought the Jive Talkin' meant dancing. Dance.

0: Jive Talkin' from the Bee Gees. Lead guitarist Barry Gibb explained the change from Bee Gee ballads to up-tempo disco.
1: Because we wanted to move into an R&B direction, still maintaining our lyric power and still maintaining...
0: Talkin' from the Bee Gees. Lead guitarist Barry Gibb explained the change from Bee Gee ballads to up-tempo disco.
1: Because we wanted to move into an R&B direction.

You Should Be Dancing from the platinum album Children of the World. In 1976, it was the Bee Gees' biggest hit to that time. Next, a group whose recorded sound was thick and plush with echo, and one of the most cosmic in the history of rock and roll. We'll hear it when we continue. The history of rock and roll continues with a group that blended elaborate orchestrations and impassioned vocals into a new kind of melodramatic music. It's called symphonic rock, and the masters were the Moody Blues.

Tuesday afternoon from the Moody Blues, one of the first rock groups to openly collaborate with classical musicians. In 1967, the Moody's cut an album called Days of Future Past with the London Festival Orchestra. It was considered a rock and roll landmark. For their next album, titled In Search of a Lost Chord, the Moody's didn't need a symphony orchestra. They became one, playing more than 30 different instruments themselves. Within a few years, the Moody's had become so proficient that they were writing, performing, singing, and producing their own albums all by themselves. One was A Question of Balance, which included this hit single from the summer of 1970.

Justin Hayward and John Lodge of the Moody Blues wrote Question, as they did most of the group's hits. Other members included Ray Thomas, Graham Edge, and Michael Pender, whose Mellotron played a key role in the Moody Blues' success. The Moody Blues have always been considered far ahead of their time, producing some of the most beautiful albums in the history of rock and roll. In 1967, when the Moodys recorded Nights in White Satin, they proved to be exactly 5 years ahead of their time, as that song did not reach number one until 1972.

Breathe deep the gathering gloom. Watch lights fade from every room. Bedsitter people look back and lament another day's useless energy spent. Impassioned lovers wrestle as one. Lonely man cries for love and has none. New mother picks up and settles her son. Senior citizens wish they were young. Cold-hearted orb that rules the night removes the colors from our sight. Red is gray and yellow white, but we decide which is right and which is an illusion.

After recording nearly 80 songs on 7 gold LPs, the Moody Blues split up in March of 1974. Next, the hard side of the late 60s will start in 1968 when we continue. The history of rock and roll continues as we explore four rock groups of the late 60s. We'll be looking at the Doors, the Guess Who, and Steppenwolf. But to start things off, we're moving back to 1968 for the Cream.

0: Supreme was billed as rock's original supergroup, so named on the arrogant assumption that its members were the cream of British rockers. Besides drummer Ginger Baker and lead guitarist Eric Clapton, Cream featured bassist and lead singer Jack Bruce, who reminisced about the session for Sunshine of Your Love.
1: Well, that was kind of fun because George Harrison played on it. And I remember I was writing that riff, and I really didn't like it. I was in a bad mood that night. I just came out with the riff. It's a sort of natural bass line. I didn't think I was writing anything, commercially successful. And it developed into Sunshine of Your Love.
0: Cream's music was hard, pounding rock, based loosely on the blues. As time went on, they softened their sound and drifted more and more back into a basic blues structure. Again, Jack Bruce, who recalled their second and last big hit, White Room.
1: That's written about a particular room in a city in England that had some memories for us at the time.

White Room from Cream, featuring the guitar of Eric Clapton. We'll be hearing more from Eric and his own band, Derek and the Dominoes, in a later chapter of the history of rock and roll. And we'll continue with our next group in a moment. The history of rock and roll continues its look at groups of the late 60s. This is Steppenwolf.

0: Steppenwolf was formed in 1968 by an escapee from communist East Germany. His name, Joachim Krolodot, better known as John Kay.
1: Well, the Steppenwolf sound was created at a period in our life when we were all younger. And in those days, we were a lot more brash and a lot more aggressive. And the sound was sort of animalistic. There was always, like, the first album, to listen to the lead guitar and some of the things, it was just like this large, almost mechanical animal. There was a certain sound that was inherent in the band. We had been beating our brains out in an assortment of bars and so on, playing our music. And consequently, when we went into the studio to cut the first album, we knew our stuff so well that we cut the whole album, including the mixing and everything, in 4 days. The particular song, Born to be Wild, I don't recall anybody jumping up and down and figuring it was necessarily going to be the single. It was just another song out of 11 on the album. Born to be Wild was released in June, I believe, of 68. And all during that summer, it was one of these songs for people who were out in the streets and driving and going places and having a good time.

0: Born to be Wild from Steppenwolf, 1968. Again, leader and founder, John Kay.
1: Born to be Wild, having been a successful record and so on, and the first album doing well, we were finally beginning to see some real money coming in. And one of the first things that I did was to buy a very good stereo system. So when I set up this enormous speaker system and everything, I kind of grooved on this track that I just brought from the studio. And so the first thing that popped into my mind was just simply the concept of using, you know, sound and music as a form of letting your mind take you into various states of fantasy and escapism and so on. You know, it's a nice vehicle for just letting your thoughts drift and let the music take you where you want to go.

0: Magic Carpet Ride, the third of seven gold records for Steppenwolf.
1: Magic Carpet Ride, a lot of people I ran into assumed that it concerned itself with drugs or drug experience, which in fact it was not intended to. Oh, yeah, it was just strange. In any event, that song survived whatever anti-sentiments there may have been against it and became bigger even than Born to Be Wild. But those songs were good to us, and I think back to those days rather fondly, I guess.
0: Steppenwolf broke up in 1971, but then reformed 3 years later for one final hit titled Straight Shootin' Woman. Steppenwolf's hometown was Los Angeles, which also produced our next classic band of the late 60s, a band described as hypnotic. Organist Ray Manzarek remembered how they picked their group name, The Doors.
2: Well, it's hard to say exactly where it came from. A lot of people say it came from the Aldous Huxley Doors of Perception, but it goes further back than that. William Blake said, if the doors of perception were cleansed, man would see things as they truly are. Infinite. So that's where The Doors really comes from. But The Doors, it was a common phrase. Jesus said, I am the door. It's just a common psychedelic metaphor.
0: Ray recalled the origin of The Doors' first number one record, Light My Fire.
2: That was a pretty communal song. Robbie Krieger, the guitar player, came in with most of the basic idea for the song. Jim added some lyrics, some additional lyrics, and John Densmore gave it that kind of Latinesque kind of beat that it has at the beginning, and I put on the keyboard parts, and all that stuff.

0: The Doors and Light My Fire, a song that was later a hit for Jose Feliciano. Again, the Doors organist, Ray Manzarek.
1: Most of the Doors songs had a communal thing about it. Somebody would come in with a basic idea, Robbie would come in with some chord changes, or Jim would come in with some lyrics and a kind of a basic melody line, and then we'd, all four of us would get together and put the communal brain to work on it, and the songs would evolve out of all four guys putting their input into the song.
0: Ray offered an example.
1: Hello, I Love You was written for a black girl that Jim and I saw walking down the beach. We were sitting on the beach talking about getting the band together and all the stuff you have to do. And here came this dusky jewel. The line that Jim says in there is, do you hope to pluck this dusky jewel? And she was a black girl, the dusky, dark complexion, dark skin, and she was just a little jewel walking by. And we both looked at her and said, wow, that's a real cutie there. Mm-hmm, look at that one. And Jim went home that night and wrote a song about just walking up to a girl that you didn't know or anything and saying, hello, I love you.
0: Next on the history of rock and roll. The history of rock and roll continues with The Doors and Hello, I Love You from 1968.

0: The Doors' lead singer, Jim Morrison, was admired by many performers, including Grace Slick of the Jefferson Airplane.
1: The last time I saw Morrison, he'd taken about every drug anybody handed him, and he was so crazy they had to get him off stage. He was just leaping around like a nut. He's a good, real good singer, and a fantastic performer. I really liked him. I liked him even when he was going crazy. I watched him. He just leaped around the stage. It was great entertainment.
0: Once again, Ray Manzarek.
2: Well, it wasn't that Jim was rowdy on stage. What Jim was the shaman. What Jim was a classic musical tradition of a man releasing the control of his conscious mind and letting his subconscious take over and becoming one with the flow of the rhythm and the music. Jim wasn't just some kind of crazy freak jumping around up there. First of all, the guy was a brilliant poet. The man was just a genius poet, and if you ever get into his lyrics, you'll begin to understand something about real poetic genius. But he also had the talent of going on stage and forgetting he was Jim Morrison. There was no Jim Morrison on stage. There was some guy, something that came out of his primeval past, something that came out of his unconscious mind took over. It was like Jim's conscious mind short-circuited. It just clicked off, and there was nothing up there except this mad whirling dervish just dancing and singing to the music that John and Robbie and I played.
0: In the spring of 1971, the Doors met in Los Angeles to cut their final LP together.
2: The recording session... That last album, L.A. Woman, was recorded in our Doors rehearsal studio. We had a small place on the corner of La Cienega and Santa Monica where we used to rehearse and take care of business upstairs. And it came time to go into the studio, and we'd been working on the songs, and we all said, hey, wait a minute. Let's not go in a studio. Why don't we bring the studio here? Let's just bring a 16-track machine, put it upstairs, get some battery power or whatever we have to do, and run a bunch of mic cables and stick the mics downstairs and record right in our own rehearsal room. Because we'd gotten tired of the studio. We were starting to get six or seven albums. I don't know what it was. And just get tired of the studio, and we wanted to have some kind of spontaneous kind of feel. So, sure enough, L.A. Woman and Riders on the Storm and Lover Madly and all those songs all came out of our rehearsal studio.

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0: future is now, and the war for humanity's survival has begun. Across the vast reaches of space, Earth stands on the brink of annihilation, a ruthless enemy, relentless, merciless, and unlike anything mankind has ever faced, descends upon our world. They are the Arachnids, a monstrous alien race with only one purpose, our destruction. But humanity will not go down without a fight. From the heart of the Federation, an elite force rises to meet the challenge. Courageous men and women ready to risk it all for the survival of the species. Will you do your part? Starship Troopers, coming soon to a theater near you.
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1: Somewhere in New Jersey, there's this guy named Dave who has this giant 60s record collection and this pirate radio station in his attic with a transmitter he built from the Allied catalog. 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

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It's about the dynamic concepts of the Dynamic Sound record label. 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

Medicine record label, Raisin Sugar Cane. Alan Kircher, Campbellsport, Wisconsin, said, Dave the Rave, maybe you could play this for me, because you've got it instantly. The great sound of the trade winds.

0: Twist Adams. Remember 1965? It actually made it to number 32 on Billboard Top 100. The Trade Winds were actually with two guys, Pete Anders and Vinnie Poncia. They actually made up the Trade Winds. Of course, they were great songwriters as well, but they recorded certain songs under different names. That was one of them, the Trade Winds, and New York's a Lonely Town.
1: Programmed from the heart, not some research chart. Dave the Raves, Relics and Rarities. All killer, no filler. Dave the Raves, Relics and Rarities.
0: Yes, and I'm going to send this out to my son, Jack.

98. Scott McKenzie, San Francisco, wear some flowers in your hair. And I send it out to my son, Jack, because just the other day I dropped him off at the airport. He was on his way to San Francisco. I don't think he had flowers in his hair. At least I didn't notice that. But hopefully he's having a great time out there in San Francisco. Scott McKenzie, Day of the Rave, Relics and Rarities, as we broadcast live and as we go crazy. Day of the Rave, your record geek. Here in the No Static Attic, this was last week's Mystery Oldie 45. We'll find out if anybody figured this one out.

0: That was my mystery oldie 45, and I thought for sure I would stump just about everybody with that particular record. It was kind of a tricky record because it obviously had a Beach Boys sound to it, but it wasn't the Beach Boys. Believe it or not, that was Pat Boone. Pat Boone with a tune called Beach Girl, a cool record that came out on the Dot record label.
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3: 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Big day, your constant companion. Just hug me, man. Hug my radio, baby. Don't squeeze the knobs now, just hug, that's good. 10 before 9 o'clock on a Kenny thing of you, what we're doing. We're going to have more of this fantastic decade of hits and another gigantic thing in a few seconds. Hang on. What? Yeah, haven't they come a long way to the other end of the musical spectrum since those days of 1964, right? The Beatles, 7 away from 9 of a Kenny thing from Big D. Look out for this one. Gotta be another biggie.
5: Biggie,
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5: 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Let's say yes.
6: 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Good evening, everyone. 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

0: Brothers, 606 in the nitty-gritty city, this hour. Hit music by the street people, Kenny Rogers in the first edition, Gold and Santana. Is it true evil women have more fun? That's Santana. Well, buddy Scott at 610, kissing Led Zeppelin in concert time.
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0: Street people, Jennifer Tompkins at the Mighty 91 with Buddy Scott, 635, kissing Led Zeppelin in concert time.
2: I was at a party, some guy gave me some shit. He's like, here, man, take this. It's fucking mushrooms. I took it. I forgot all about it, you know. Then a couple days later, I found that shit in my pocket. I'm thinking, why not? Because I'm thinking it's like weed, some background shit. I planned my whole day out like it was weed. I'll chew this shit up. Then I'll go to the barbershop, get my hair cut, and then I'll see a movie. I chewed it up. So far, so good. Then I was in a barbershop. Like an hour later, then I looked in the mirror. I saw the barber's reflection, man. It looked like a big penis was cutting my hair. I freaked out. I started talking to myself, Dave, calm down. You're on drugs. This is what drugs do. Okay, you know that there was no way that a penis can cut hair. But I started freaking out, man. I just couldn't take it anymore. I jumped out the chair. Half my hair was cut. I didn't care. I just gave a barber a handful of money. I ran home, man. I ran home as fast as I could. I was tripping. I looked at the clock. It was 2:42. I was like, damn, 2:42. I gotta sober up. I've never been this high this early. I took a shower. I was still high. Said maybe music will do the trick. I listened to every CD I had. I was still high. Exercise, that's what I'll do. I ran around the block 4 times, still high. Took a nap, woke up, fucked up. I looked at the clock, it was 2:43. I said, God damn.
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4: Got it. My name is Elmer Gottswater IV. Down here in the South, they used to be a whole darn bunch of wood ducks. But modern technology moving in all but off the poor suckers. Then Wamco Petroleum put up a bunch of derricks and pumping stations. On them, they used a new slick material to make homes for the fowl. It let them make nests that were safe from their predators. Now, they're not endangered anymore, and we once again have a whole mess of wood ducks and don't have to worry about them going extinct. And besides that, the derrick and platforms now make a good place to stand with a shotgun and blow heck out of them. Us hunters have Wamco oil to thank for that.
3: At Wamco Petroleum, we know necessity is the mother of invention, and we're trying to be the biggest mothers of all.
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6: Gonna be mostly sunny and warm today. Tuesday, highs in the mid-80s in the daytime. Nighttime lows in the low 70s. Right now, South Florida, 77 degrees. With Rick Derringer, rock and roll, hoochie cool at Y100. Other, but tonight let's talk, huh? And Jade, you can get to me at 944-6206. And a Broward, 565-9414. Tell the turkey you want banana. Y100, we got a cash call coming anywhere. South Florida. It could be coming to your house. $170. Don't say hello. Say, I listen to the new sound of Y100 and win! Y100, hello, it's me, Banana Joe. And the last time I saw him, he was eating a banana at Las Olas on the beach. That's where we're going to be tomorrow.
7: Last time I saw him.
6: 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Oh, 637, hi, I'm Bananas.
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10: Get out of here with it. Here's Aretha, baby, in 1 minute until 7 a.m. Aretha Franklin. Takes us to Black and Spanish Harlem on the Morgan Go Round from WSGN, where it is 7:02 now, right? 7:02, and still 69 degrees. We're going for about 85 or so under cloudy skies with, periods of rain and occasional thunder showers. What is new here? Somebody wants a story? Okay, how about us? Two guys are talking here. One guy says to the other, I sure like feel... botch it up again, Morgan. I sure feel like telling the boss where to get off again. And the other guy says, what do you mean, again? And the other guy says, well, I felt like it yesterday, too.
8: WSGN.
10: Here's Elvis. He told the boss where to get off. And consequently, he is leaving, Fred. 7:03. Get up and get going time. Give me some la-las, Elvis. That's Elvis, and he's leaving. My boss kicked him in the seat of the pants and said, out you go, buddy. Don't talk back to me. 7:07 it is now. 7:07 on the Roger W. Morgan program.
9: Oh, yeah. I like it. Do a good workout. I lose about 5 pounds every time I play that record. But with all the writhing around I do to it, it's because I'm just a schlep on a rock and roll band from Waxy on the number one hits weekend is 4:06 with the big racy one.
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9: Waxy weather, snow, coming down. It's a little on the wet side now, but you just wait till tonight. We should have a little around 30. Currently, we got 33 degrees at WAXE.
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9: Just because we're playing them oldie goldies doesn't mean we're going to forget the music of today. No, sir. We're going to include it. Blend them both together.
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13: 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I want a Tree Street winner this hour. Rosalind Street in Rochester. Rosalind Street. You live there, call me. 232-6300. Got some prizes for you. Here's old Loudon Wainwright. Jack Wheeler with music from WBBF. I don't know about you, but I'm about ready for something peaceful. 2:35 from WBBF with Jack Wheeler. Going to give away another $1,000 bill. Keep listening. This might be your lucky turn, huh?

0: 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Jack Wheeler, 43 degree Monday in Rochester.
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1: 503 in the Monumental City. 87 degrees out there. We've got traffic, weather, sports information, and all hit music on a Friday afternoon. Gentleman has written some very fine music, and every now and then he takes one of his own tunes and records it himself. That's Mac Davis. Baby, baby, don't get hooked on me. 509 on WCAO. Thank you, James. Sterling performance as always, 12 after 5. This group also gives a very sterling performance on WCAO. This is Chicago.
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5: Trip West just about out the door. I'll see you in a few minutes at Chicago Pizza, just north of Northridge, Roswell Road in Sandy Springs, Lomans Plaza. I'll be there a little after midnight. Hey, what's going on?
6: I've been here a hey long way.
5: Why?
6: Because I'm getting married a week from today.
5: Aw. Is the future hubby out on the bachelor party?
6: Yes. I'm going to kick his butt.
5: You know where he is?
6: Well, he was at the Tiki's Steakhouse.
5: I know where he is.
6: You know where he is? 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
8: We're reeling in the years, doing a little time tripping from an 80s point of view. In Hollywood, I'm George Taylor Morris. Well, you know, the record business can be a pretty hard place to make a living. Ask any of the thousands of bands who put a lot into it and didn't get much in return. From what Warren Entner of the Grassroots tells us, things were also tough for some of the 60s groups trying to break into the business. And getting the deal was only half the battle. For example, the name Grassroots was given to the band by the president of their first record company, Dunhill Records. And then, after the band waited around a few months to make an album, the same guy decided that their first hit should be a tune that he brought back from Italy.
9: The president of the label came back from a European trip, and he says, I've got the record that you should do. And we're going, they gave us our name, now he's got this record, right? We go in and listen to it, and it's in Italian. We're going, oh, great, what is this thing? Anyways, we rewrote a bridge ourselves. We did a translation, sort of, basically taking the gist of the song, and it was Let's Live for Today. We went in the studio on a Monday. We finished the record on a Tuesday, meaning mixing it, the whole thing, and the B-side, and it was on KHJ Radio on Friday, which was the record top 40 station in the country at that time. And I'm going, you record on a Monday, it's on the radio by a Friday, they're saying it's a hit on Monday. This is, what a dream, this is the easiest thing I've ever seen in my life.

I got a feeling. On the anniversary that the Let It Be film was premiered at the London Palladium in 1970, Steve Miller reeling in the years before the Beatles with My Dark Hour, which featured Paul McCartney on bass and background vocals. The Grassroots started us off with Let's Live for Today, and the Electric Prunes scattered some psychedelia around the airwaves in the summer of 67 with Get Me to the World on Time. I don't think they ever made it. When we come back, a wedding song of sorts from Derek and the Dominoes and some vintage Bob Dylan as we continue reeling in the years on the Global Satellite Network. Coast to coast via satellite from Hollywood, I'm George Taylor Morris, and we're reeling in the years. Here's an example of really keeping it among close friends. Eric Clapton married Patti Boyd Harrison this week in 1979. George Harrison was among the guests, of course, because he and Eric are tight buddies. Paul and Ringo were along for that party, too, and before the night was over, the three ex-Beatles made it quite the event by doing an impromptu jam. Of course, I suppose what was on Eric's mind was his new bride, George's ex, about whom Eric

0: Vintage Dylan from Nashville Skyline and Layla from Derek and the Dominoes with some sparkling guest guitar work from Duane Allman. There's another piece of pop trivia to pass along about somebody else in that band, the late Carl Radel. Long before he played with Clapton, Radel earned his living, believe it or not, playing bass for Gary Lewis and the Playboys. Coming up next, it's our Reelin' in the Years salute to the Kinks, the early years, as we continue on the Global Satellite Network. I'm George Taylor Morris, and this is the part of the show where we take a few minutes to recognize some of the special events and people who made contributions to the 60s generation, particularly bands that provided new directions for lifestyle and music. This week, on their 25th anniversary, Reelin' in the Years salutes the Kinks, the early years. Now, unlike some other artists, Ray Davies really doesn't mind reviewing his past because it relates so directly to his present. He's always been at the forefront of his craft. From inventing those early power chord combinations that paved the way for the metal bands of the 70s and 80s, to being a spokesman for the British underclass, to being one of the first rockers to explore theatrical concept albums. In the beginning, however, the Kinks were just a straight-ahead British rock and roll band. Ray Davies first joined his brother Dave's band, The Ravens, in 1962. And with bass player Peter Quaife and drummer Mick Avery, turned that foursome into one of the driving forces of the British invasion. For a historical perspective on how the band developed, Ray gave us some comments to go along with a montage of early Kinks hits. And it begins with a story about how the band really got their rather odd name, as Reelin' in the Years salutes the Kinks, the early years.
1: Mick and I were sort of standing around in a pub, and we were putting our first record out, and nobody could think of a name. And somebody said, "You guys are so weird. You look like you're Kinks." And it was as simple as that. It was some drunk in a pub. So whoever that drunk is, you know, thank you. It's not the name I've been happy with, and probably it's associated with at the time. It was like kinky boots and leather and all that. Very strange. I think it's very strange.

the song that really, as a record as well and as a track, that really sticks with me and haunts me, and I think I'm really proud of making, is All Day and All of the Night. It's just a great record.

Tired of Waiting was written on, the words were written on a train as I was going to the studio to do it. The idea of Tired of Waiting had been around for a long, long time. I think I even wrote it before I wrote You Really Got Me.

0: Well, the thing that fascinated me about Hollywood Boulevard is that they have all these stars on the street and people walk over them. I just think that's very symbolic of the star system, because when you're up, it's great, but when they're down, they trample over you.
1: Reel It In The Years salutes the Kinks, the early years.
0: I sing songs about the isolated little man, but underneath it all probably is a political thing.

0: On our Reelin' in the Years salute to the Kinks, The Early Years, a Ray Davies song that in his case could just as easily have been titled Dedicated Leader of Fashion. Ray Davies just isn't a follower. He writes songs as he sees life, and that's often a little bit further into the future than most of us live. And he's never been afraid to take on the system either and point out in his own satirical way what most of us feel but don't often express. As the Kinks matured through the 60s, so did Ray's songwriting ability. And the two centerpieces of the Kinks' music as they moved toward the end of their first decade together came from two classic albums, Arthur, or The Decline and Fall of the British Empire, and Lola versus Power Man and the Money Go Round. Of course, even Ray Davies knows that he has to adjust his art to certain standards to ensure success. In the case of Lola, Ray tells a story about how he agreed to do some transcontinental traveling just to change two words in Lola that were objectionable to the BBC.
1: Oh, we made the record and we came on tour in America, and I had to, there's a reference to Coca-Cola or something, and BBC wouldn't play it because of that. So I flew back to England midway through a tour. We were in Minnesota. We had 2 days off, so I flew back to London, sang the word and cut it in, and flew back to Chicago.

The Kinks are a very difficult entity to market and to put a finger on. I think that we are Dickensian in the sense that we are British and we chronicle things. Very, very observing the things we do and very honest about the things we see without pulling any punches.

Victoria, from the soundtrack of a 1969 English television special about the decline of the British Empire. Lola was the Kinks' last top 10 hit of their early years. They wouldn't have anything close to that for another dozen years or so, although there were some brilliant albums along the way that continued to mirror the personal growth of Ray and Dave Davies. It's also interesting to see that in 1987, the latest Kinks project is called Think Visual, which is pretty much what this band has been doing for the past quarter century. Cheers to the Kinks for giving us so much and asking for so little in return. That in itself is worth a Reelin' in the Years salute. Still to come, some thoughts from David Bowie and the date book for this week, but next we'll get down and get funky with Wilson Pickett as we continue Reelin' in the Years. Via satellite from Hollywood, I'm George Taylor Morris, and we're Reelin' in the Years. Okay, let's rip into some 60s high school dance songs. You know, the songs that blared out of the jukebox in the student lounge after the Friday night game, and I might add, under the watchful eye of a 60-year-old English teacher chaperone. You know, the one who wore the cotton earplugs? You know, where I went to high school, there was one guy whose job it was to set up the music for the dances. And it always seemed that he dressed in this madras shirt, stretch Levi's, and black high-top kids. And you could almost figure out who he was trying to hit on by the way he picked the songs. Now, this particular Friday night, he seemed to be going after the party girl, the cheerleader, and the dreamboat.

0: Hi, this is Mark Bowman.
1: And this is Howard Kalin. And together,
0: we're the Turtles!
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0: And we're reeling.

0: Reelin' in the Years with a song that Mark Volman says was meant to be a parody of Turtles music, but it was a hit anyway, Eleanor. At the top, it was Soul King Wilson Pickett with a standard of funky rhythm and blues, Mustang Sally. And Be True to Your School, live cheerleaders and all, was the Beach Boys from 1963. Next, David Bowie talks about videos, plus we'll have some Rolling Stones and more as we continue Reelin' in the Years on the Global Satellite Network.
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5: 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Good morning, Chuck Brady. Playing the music to get you up, get you off from the hit line at 589-4810. Main ingredient. Everybody got to play the fool sometime.
4: Okay.

0: Wednesday. Chance of a thunder shower and a high of 85. Current temperature is 58 out and about. Got Fred and his Playboy man checking in with the trucker now. Beauty in disguise.
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5: There's a holdup in the Bronx. Brooklyn's broken out in fights. There's a traffic jam in Harlem that's backed up to Jackson Heights. There's a scout troop short a child. Khrushchev's doing it. I don't know.

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0: 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It's 10 o'clock straight off in Don St. John, playing it for you on a golden weekend. 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And a cut from the Book of Dreams album. It's

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on the U.S. Hall of Fame with Mr. Music, Northern Night, The Doors, and Touch Me. And this hour, we're featuring the hits. Watch where you touch me. We're featuring the hits of January 15, 1969 as we rock on back 20 years ago. Saluting all these great hits from 20 years ago, The Supremes and The Temptations. And I'm going to make you love me. Yes, I am. What great music. Full hour of it for you from 20 years ago on the U.S. Hall of Fame.

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the U.S. Hall of Fame with Mr. Music Norman Knight as we rock on live coast to coast with a dynamic pairing. Huh? That's the Supremes, the Temptations, and I'm Gonna Make You Love Me as we look back on this date, January 15th, 1969. By the way, if you would like to be in touch with me, this is how you do it. Hello.

of course, Before the Hour is Up, the actual number one hit 20 years ago. We will play Before the Hour is Up, as I said. That was popular coast to coast, and you'll hear that song. And coming up, I've got a big hit from Tommy James and the Shondells. You'll hear it next on the U.S. Hall of Fame.

the U.S. Hall of Fame with Mr. Music Norman as we rock around the clock every Sunday at this time as we look back on this date, January 15th, 1969, the most popular songs all across the country. 20 years ago, Tommy James and the Shondells and Crimson and Clover. Right now, I got a little bit of a soulful strut with the Young Holt Unlimited, all for you, right here on the U.S. Hall of Fame.

0: U.S. Hall of Fame, who's on the telephone?
1: George Hawkins.
0: And George, where are you calling from?
1: I'm calling from Quincy.
0: Quincy Wire. Where's that?
1: Washington.
0: Quincy, Washington. All right. What can I play for you from 20 years ago?
1: How about Hooked on a Feeling by B.J. Thomas?
0: Okay. Who do you want to send it out to, George?
1: I'd like to send it out to little Annie Bachman from Detroit.
0: And who is little Annie Bachman?
1: She's just a little friend of mine that a very good friend from a long time ago.
0: All right, Annie. I hope you enjoy the song from George out there in Washington. B.J. Thomas on the U.S. Hall of Fame.
1: Thanks. I can't

the U.S. Hall of Fame with Mr. Music Norman Knight, the pride of Houston, Texas Way, Billy Joe Thomas, to the music world simply, initials BJ Thomas, and Hooked on a Feeling. As we look back, a big hit for Stevie Wonder, next on the U.S. Hall of Fame.

music normal night as we rock on live coast to coast. The Wonder Man Stevie for Once in My Life as we look back 20 years ago today when this was a hit for Johnny Maestro and the Brooklyn Bridge. Yeah.

0: of Fame. Who's on the telephone?
1: This is Greg Bickle, Norm.
0: And Greg, where are you calling from?
1: Culpeper, Virginia.
0: All right, Virginia Way. What can I play for you, Greg, from 20 years ago?
1: How about Glenn Campbell and Wichita Lineman?
0: Great song. Who do you want to send it out to, Greg?
1: Well, all our great listeners here at WCVA in Culpeper.
0: All right, thank you so much. Here's their song from you on the U.S. Hall.

the U.S. Hall of Fame with Mr. Music Norma Knight as we rock on back 20 years ago today. Of course, that's Derek and Cinnamon. Coming up, a big hit by Sly and the Family Stone. You'll hear it next on the U.S. Hall of Fame.

on the U.S. Hall of Fame with Mr. Music, Norma, Nice Line, The Family Stone, and Everyday People. As we look back on this day, January 15th, 1969, the late Bob Hite and the group Canned Heat, doing it from 20 years ago with Going Up the Country for you right here on the U.S.

0: Cowboys Hall of Fame. Who's on the telephone?
1: Yeah, this is Tony, North Fort Myers, Florida.
0: All right, from Florida way, what can I play for you, Tony, from this day to 1969?
1: If I Can Dream by Elvis.
0: Great song. And who do you want to send it out to, Tony?
1: Everybody still believes in Elvis.
0: Oh, the king of rock and roll. Well, here's your song for all of us from 20 years ago, The King, on the U.S. Hall.

0: U.S. Hall of Fame, who's on the telephone?
1: Mike Bassett.
0: And Mike, where are you calling from?
1: Cleveland, Ohio.
0: Cleveland, Ohio, and you listen to us on what? Magic 105.7, right?
1: Right.
0: All right. What can I play for you, Mike, from 20 years ago?
1: I'd like to hear the one by Bee Gees, I Started a Joke.
0: And who do you want to send it out to, Mike?
1: Me and my dearest wife, Michelle.
0: And how long have you been married?
1: Oh, 20 years.
0: 20 years. Well, yes. This has got to be your time, right?
1: You got it.
0: All right, here are the Bee Gees for you and your wife, Mike, on the U.S. Hall of Fame.

Hall of Fame with Mr. Music Norman Knight as we rock on back 20 years ago. Well, for the past hour, we've been playing the hits of this day, January 15th, 1969. You might have been sitting around saying, I wonder what the number one song was on this day 20 years ago. Well, it belonged to a gentleman who was born on April 2nd, 1939 in Washington, D.C., and was a singer in his father's church choir as a youngster, and of course, he sang with a lot of groups in the Washington, D.C. area, and eventually joined a group called the Moonglows in the early 60s, a group that had hits like Sincerely, Seesaw, and the Ten Commandments of Love in the 50s, and this gentleman sang for that group and appeared with several others, and eventually he left to go as a solo performer. And while he was appearing at a club in Detroit in 1962, Berry Gordy Jr. saw this gentleman perform, was so intrigued with his style that he immediately offered him a contract with his label Tomler Records. And in the fall of 1962, gentleman Marvin Gaye launched his career with a big hit called Stubborn Kind of Fellow. Unfortunately, Marvin Gaye passed away on April 1st, 1984, and was shot by his father, the Reverend Marvin Gaye, but he left us a wealth of songs. And it's interesting that the one song that was originally recorded in the fall of 1967 by Gladys Knight and the Pips came back again a year later for Marvin Gaye, and this is BR, Before Raisins. This was the original big hit for Marvin Gaye, and this was the number one hit on this day, January 15th, 1969. I heard it through the grapevine right here on the U.S. Hall of Fame.

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3: You can see it. You ever have this happen? This is how confusing it is. This is the practical application of what I'm talking about. Like a guy be out. It's happening a lot of guys. You be out at a club, bar, right? You're just kicking with your boys. And a girl walks by. And man, she looks good. She looks good. Not good in that classical way. I mean, you know, I'm talking good. Like, she got half her ass hanging out her skirt. Her titties are all mashed together. Popping out the top of her turtleneck and shit. And you with your buddies, right? You with your buddies, you got a couple drinks in you. And you see a girl, you might try to talk to her. This might not come out right. I don't know what you say, but damn, look at them titties! Right? The girl gets mad at you. Oh, wait a minute. Just because I'm dressed this way does not make me a whore. Which is true. Gentlemen, that is true. Just because they dress a certain way doesn't mean they are a certain way. Don't ever forget it. But ladies, you must understand that that is fucking confusing. Just is. Now that would be like me, Dave Chappelle the comedian, walking around the streets in a cop uniform. Somebody might run up on me. Oh, thank God. Officer, help us. Come on, they're over here. Help us. I'm like, oh, just because I'm dressed this way does not make me a police officer. You understand what I'm saying? It's like, all right, lady, fine. You are not a whore. But you are wearing a whore's uniform, I'll tell you that shit right now.
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6: Hello again, I'm Trip Rogers, and this is the Music Yearbook. You know, it's hard to believe in 2024, it'll be 60 years since the British invasion of pop music took place. And of course, February 1964 is when Beatlemania got started. Well, you know, our chart for tonight's show comes from the archives of 77 WABC, or WA Beatles-C as they were known, biggest, most influential top 40 radio station, the 1960s and the 1970s. Now, coming up on our countdown, we'll have three songs from the Fab Four. February 1964, Inspector Clouseau gets married. 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Let's get it started tonight with the first hit from a trio in Philadelphia, produced by the legendary Gamble and

0: Teen Idol Bobby Rydell off his starring role in Bye Bye Birdie on the Music Yearbook. I'm Trip Rogers. The song at number 9, an Atlanta-based group, which has been very popular over the years on the Carolina beach circuit, the Tams.
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0: 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In the news in February 1964, G.I. Joe debuts in stores. It cost $2.49. Peter Sellers married Brick Eklund, an actress. There was a 40-year age difference between the two, and they would end up divorcing 4 years later.
1: Hello, darling. This is Lewis.

Dionne Warwick's first top 10 hit clocks in at number 7, Anyone Who Had a Heart. Tops on TV in February 1964, Bonanza on NBC, number 1, followed by Bewitched, Gomer Pyle, USMC, The Andy Griffith Show, and The

Frankie and the Seasons 4 with one of their biggest hits checks in at number 6 on the Music Yearbook, February 1964. Up next, another British invasion hit. Actually, she preceded the Beatles on the United States charts with her first solo success in the latter part of 1963, Dusty Springfield.

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0: On this edition of the Music Yearbook, February 1964, celebrity birthdays this month. The late Chris Farley of SNL fame, Sarah Palin, actor Matt Dillon, and a pair of astronaut brothers who were born in Orange, New Jersey, Mark and Scott Kelly.

Leslie Gore at number four from February 1964 on the Music Yearbook. Sports news, the Winter Olympics wrap up in Innsbruck, Austria. Peggy Fleming wins her first U.S. national championship in figure skating. Richard Petty takes the checkered flag at Daytona. And in boxing, Muhammad Ali beats Sonny Liston to claim the heavyweight title for the first time.

a music yearbook extra from the Ripcords, Hey Little Cobra. At the movies in February 1964, 7 Days in May, starring Burt Lancaster, Kirk Douglas, and Ava Gardner. And Dr. Strangelove, with George C. Scott and Peter Sellers playing

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0: On the Music Yearbook from February 1964. Now, before we hear the number one song, how about we recap our top 10? Number 10, Who Do You Love by the Sapphires. Number 9, The Tams, and What Kind of Fool Do You Think I Am? Number 8, Please Please Me by the Beatles. Number 7, Anyone Who Had a Heart from Dionne Warwick. 6, The Four Seasons and Dawn. Number 5, I Only Want to Be With You by Dusty Springfield. Number 4, You Don't Own Me by Leslie Gore. Number 3, Java by Al Hurt. And the Beatles at number 2 with She Loves You. Now, at the top of our chart, the first Beatle record to hit number 1 in America. Now, it was number 1 on the Billboard Hot 100 for 7 weeks. It was also the first song the group recorded using a 4-track recorder.
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0: number one for John, Paul, George, and Ringo, and I Want to Hold Your Hand. 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

night for some friends in South Windsor. Called again today and said, hey, you never got that song on. Let me do it now for you. The Silver Anniversary Celebration at the Big D. Well, he walked up to me and he asked me if I wanted. And then he kissed me. Then I beat him up in the parking lot.

0: if ever there was a cure for the summertime blues, it is this. Celebrating the 25th anniversary of the Big D on August 18th of 1960, Radio 1 became Radio Fun. I got you, baby.
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4: There were the believers and the non-believers, the fanatics and the skeptics, the critics and the curious. And at the end, the question didn't seem to be, is Paul McCartney dead or alive, but rather, why did the Beatles choose the Morbid Clues? Or didn't they? Did the Beatles actually put on the whole world? Or is there indeed a cult of Pepperland? What are the Beatles, in their own unique Beatle way, trying to say? Some contend that there is an important message to their madness, if it is madness. This weekend, WDRC reviews and pursues the most phenomenal story in modern musical history on The Beatles, Their Music, and Their Mystery.
5: 56Q with Delta Dawn. That is that faded rose you got on with Brother John Rivers. 8:46. Officially, the man at the Weather Bureau says no rain, a beautiful day. Of course, it's pouring down out in Ellendale. Cats and dogs and frogs and tadpoles and a whole bit. Just don't understand. Very strange. Go fishing in your front yard, right, Sid? Amen. Well, a cotton carnival starts tomorrow at the fairgrounds. Should be really neat. However, if you picked as much cotton as I did when you were a kid, you'd be a bit wary, right? I mean, I had to buy my clothes with that cotton picking money, man. Of course, you city slickers wouldn't know about it, right, Judy? You never picked cotton, did you? Huh? No? All right. That's what I told you. You did, Sid? Really? You picked some cotton? Where are you?
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10: radio. Like, I've noticed black people have the genius to put the curse word after they say the race of the person, where white dudes, we always put it in front. And if we would just make that little adjustment, we could save so many careers. You never notice that in conversation? You hear a black guy being like, man, I was standing there, this Asian motherfucker came in, he starts talking about my... You don't even hear it. You're just sitting there, oh, what did this Asian motherfucker do? Love to hear the rest of this story, right? Dude, I would tell the exact same story, right? I'm standing there, right? This fucking Asian comes in, right? Everybody's all like, whoa, whoa, hey, easy, easy, Jesus, dude. It's like, dude, I just said what he said. I just preempted the that's all I did. He suggested he's hooking up with people's mothers. I'm not even doing that. It's just a quick, I got it out of the way.
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13: 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On the weekly Top 40, we're going to have some cards from the stars for you. 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
14: Oh, yes.
13: Yes. How about a little Sure Shot?
15: Cher
13: returns. She's in a hit movie called Suspect and a hit on the countdown called I Found Someone. Cher.
16: Do

Electricity from Cher. I Found Someone. That's our Sure Shot, written by Michael Bolton. And this is Rick Dees. It's the weekly top 40. Getting into it at number 40, Foreigner. Say-

0: Say You Will. That's Foreigner, debuting on the weekly top 40 at number 40, Lou Gramm on lead vocals, Rick Dees and the Hits, and number 39, 15 stockings are hanging on the mantle waiting for Santa for these people. Are you ready?
1: Yes, yes, yes, yes, yes.
0: Good, the Jets, I Do You.

0: I do you. By the way, they have an album called Christmas with the Jets, released last Christmas. And if you ask for it by name, I'm sure they're going to have it. The Jets slide 21. Ooh, that's a big slide. Number 39 on the weekly top 40 countdown. They're out of here by next week, I guarantee you. But that's life when you're in the business of rock and roll. What does Christine McVie want for Christmas so much? Well, we'll talk about it next. In fact, we've got some great Christmas wishes from the stars. We've got one on the phone right now.
1: Yeah.
0: You got a Christmas wish? What's your name?
2: Bill Johnson.
0: Uh-huh.
2: Yes, and I have a Christmas wish that would mean a whole lot to me.
0: Well, then happy holidays to you, sure. Whatever. Thank you. What is your Christmas wish? You got a Christmas wish? What's your name?
2: Bill Johnson.
0: Uh-huh.
2: Yes, and I have a Christmas wish that would mean a whole lot to me.
0: Well, then happy holidays to you, sure.

want to be with you everywhere. Fleetwood Mac, their brand new debut at number 38 on the weekly top 40. Let's keep it up. Number 37, this is Rick Dees, and they're from England. The Cane Gang with a kind of Steely Dan feel. Motortown.

0: The Kane Gang. That's Motortown. They're from Northern England, climbing fast in the U.S. Their first hit, up one more to number 37 on the weekly Top 40. Let's have a challenge here.
1: Yeah!
0: Okay, we're talking about a great prize on the weekly Top 40 challenge, a brand new remote-controlled color television set, which is just for you. And we've got a year's supply of Old Spice products for you, too, thrown in courtesy of, what do you think, Old Spice? Great for the holidays. Now, this is it. We have a little song snippet from a former top 10 hit. And all we need is the artist and title based on this little piece of music. Listen.

0: Okay, that's it, right there. Hey, come on, come on, you got it? Artist and title, put it down on a postcard along with your telephone number, and please send it to Rick D's Weekly Top 40 Challenge, Box 196, Hollywood, California, 90078. Make sure it's on a postcard, and you do include your number at work or school or wherever you might be listening to the countdown, okay? What we're going to do is pick a winner at random from all of the correct entries received by this Friday. You can, please do, enter as many times as you like. The contest is sponsored by D's Creations. If you didn't get it this time, we will play that mystery song for you a little bit later. In fact, let's give you one more shot. Right here. Okay, that's it. Good luck. Stick around, we'll give you one more shot at it in the countdown. Well, she left the countdown and became a model. But she's back with her new hit to let you know she can really shake him down. Right after this.
1: Hi, everybody. This is Santa Claus, and Huey Lewis and I would like to wish you a very Merry Christmas.
0: Thank you, Santa. And this is Rick Dees. Tell you what, this lady was and still is a model with the Ford Agency in New York. Gorgeous Laura Branigan with a Huey Lewis title, although it's a different song. Number 36, Power of Love. Whisper.

Laura Branigan, debuting at number 36 on the Weekly Top 40 with The Power of Love. Rick Dees, number 35 of Nothing But Hits. Number one is very familiar to this guy. In fact, he bumped Michael Jackson's album out of the number one spot this year. Bruce Springsteen, Tunnel of Love. And this song has in it an actual roller coaster sound recorded at the amusement park in New Jersey. Listen for it. See if you can pick it up.

Bruce Springsteen, a former sure shot on the weekly top 40. Now it debuts on the countdown at number 35. Let's keep it up. Non-stop music. Rick D's Happy Holidays to you. Number 34 from a Southern California rock band. It's a group called Striper, and they call themselves a heavenly

0: That is the highest debuting song this weekend on the weekly Top 40 Countdown. It's Striper, and honestly, they're a Christian rock band and actually toss Bibles into the crowd during their concerts. They take Bibles and throw them out into the crowd. It is true, our research whiz, Dan Lemos, would not lie to us. We've got some great music coming up, some Wild D sleaze this weekend. And this is rare. You're saying John Revolting is still on the phone?
1: That's right.
0: It is kind of rare, but John does call on the holidays. Are you there?
2: Hey, McBeast, John Revolting calling.
0: Hey, John Revolting. What have you been doing over the holidays and all this stuff?
2: Well, I got to tell you, I just got back from Club Med.
0: Club Med, that singles place down there in the tropical region?
2: Yeah, it's incredible. You know, I met this one girl.
0: Uh-huh.
2: She comes up to me and says, "Your eyes remind me of your bathing suit."
0: Ooh.
2: I said, "Oh, really? Are they bulging?"
0: Yeah.

0: tis the season.
1: Wait a minute. Hold on. I hate to say we're embarrassed a little bit. This is our staff of the Weekly Top 40. We've been working on this for several hours to try to get out. We're not professional, but I mean, come on, really. I tell you what, I used to coach choirs vocally, and if it's okay, could I just give some instruction? Okay, Dan, you were just a little bit flat then. I want you to say, okay. Now, Tracy, you were a little sharp.
2: Okay.
1: And you know, I'm not trying to be mean. I'm just saying, Lynn Anderson Powell, if you could sing the harmony just a little bit higher. Okay, much better. Okay, Emily, Paul, you two sing down a little bit lower. Okay, are you ready?
3: Ready.
1: Okay, and.

Cure. Climbing up now, two more. Number 33 this weekend. That's Just Like Heaven. And this is Rick D's Happy Holidays from the Weekly Top 40. His number 32, the former lead singer for Squeeze, has his going up while Squeeze goes down. Here's Paul Carey.

0: Hey, don't shed a tear. He's spending the weekend before Christmas right here in Sheffield, England. It's Paul Carrick. And in fact, the house where he is right now has his old drum set given to him by his dad, Paul, from England, up five more to number 32 this weekend. Well, who gets worked over by a woman every week? She is next. Let me have that phone. Hello. Yeah, hello.
1: Hey, Rick Dees, you're my favorite. I had to call up and say, have a good weekend and happy holidays.
0: My gosh. Well, Wolf, this has to be Wolfman. And thank you so much, Wolfman Jack.
1: Wait, what'd you say?
0: Isn't this Wolfman?
1: No, this is Tina Turner.
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3: Back in the 80s. After the Eagles broke up, the Don Henley releases were an event. A big event. Don Henley's first solo album had the giant-sized hit Dirty Laundry, which is still a terrific record. Back then, he was still on Asylum Records, the same record company that had the Eagles. After that, he switched to Geffen, after which point the albums became few and far between, but oh, did they make an impact. The Boys of Summer was the first release, and then Sunset Grill, and many releases followed from the album whose name I can't remember with the it's that giant sized Don Henley album whose name escapes me because I don't have a cheat sheet in front of me. After that, it was the end of the Innocents, which pretty well summed up the 90s, which did a nice job. And then what happened? Don Henley released an album not too long ago that was weak on every level, and I really lost my faith in the Don Henley releases. Songs like Workin' It, can you hum Workin' It off the top of your head? Big disappointment on many levels. And I don't know what this here song sounds like, but it was released to radio in August 2002. And apparently it's from a Disney movie. Don Henley and Bonnie Raitt, Can Love Stand the Test? On Crap from the Past.

Disney, we hate you. Don Henley and Bonnie Raitt, can love stand the test? They should stop recording. Yeah, there you go. Prince, Minneapolis favorite Prince, has been out of the limelight for a while, a number of years here in the Twin Cities, and hasn't been getting the press that he usually gets. He gave a whiny interview to a local newspaper about a year and a half ago, and after which everybody ignored him. And apparently, he moved to Toronto for a while, I have that on good authority, and was gigging around up there, and then moved to London not too long ago. So he's in London now, and Minneapolis newspapers are not paying attention. This came out in August 2002. It's Prince recording under his own name again, and She Loves Me For Me on Crap From the Past.

It's Prince, and She Loves Me For Me. The singlet came out in August 2002. It's not clear what record company he's on anymore. He's long since given up the affiliation with Warner Brothers, and then he had one album on EMI, and then an independent release here and there. She Loves Me For Me. Not a bad record. Actually, a very pleasant record, and it's nice to know that Prince still has it, regardless of wherever he lives at this point. This is Crap from the Past, 2002, the year in review. I know we're a week or two into 2003 at this point, but I had some stuff left over from last week that I wanted to play. Bon Jovi. My God, what possesses this guy to keep recording? He was not my favorite in the 80s. He's not my favorite now. He's from New Jersey, and I'm from New York, one state above there, but I was never a big fan. I like Runaway. That was one of his first singles from 1983-84, and it was downhill after that. But the album sold monstrously. People kept buying them, radio kept playing them, and I kept disliking them. And odds are, I'm going to dislike this record also. From August 2002, Every Day from Bon Jovi, Uncut from the Past.

Chock full of cliches. Every Day from Bon Jovi came out August 2002. Jackson Brown is a name that has not been played on the air in a long, long, long time. I don't know what Jackson Brown's been doing in the years since his popularity, to be honest, but he had a single come out, and apparently he's still on Elektra Records. How do you like that? Released an album in the summer of 2002 from August. This is the first single from that album. This is The Night Inside Me from Jackson Brown on Crap from the Past.

What do you know? That's not bad. The Night Inside Me from Jackson Browne. Pleasant surprise. Nice to know we still got it after all these years, and I'm not really sure if any radio stations played that anywhere. Anywhere. Now, Al Jarreau, jazzy singer from the late 70s, early 80s, had good-sized hits with We're In This Love Together and the theme from Moonlighting. Don't laugh, it was a hit. You bought it. And I guess his most popular role was the role of the Tin Man, dressed up in a Tin Man suit for the freakish Michael Jackson concert from 2 years ago. Ugh. Al Jarreau still recording, now for GRP Records. That's a specialty kind of smooth jazz label. This is Secrets of Love from Al Jarreau on Craft from the Past.

band. There is nothing going on this record. El Giro from August 2002 and Secrets of Love. And now the group that, if you had to take a vote, just if you had to pick a group now to tell, you know, send a little email or a phone call on the message or the answering machine saying, you know, stop recording, enough already, it'd be the Rolling Stones. They're signed to Virgin Records, and Virgin Records certainly capitalizing on the back catalog, if they in fact have the rights to the Rolling Stones back catalog. Back catalog's terrific, not to downplay that at all, but really, have the Rolling Stones recorded anything essential in the last 20 years? Start Me Up is being used in a car commercial right now, so that's paying the bills, and they are officially labeled a sellout. But really, they've recorded nothing of consequence since then. Unfortunately, and I'm sure this isn't going to add to it at all, this is Don't Stop from the Rolling Stones from August 2002.

0: 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It's unexciting. 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
2: 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Mike, 75 degrees outside with Al Wilson. Honey, come over here and show me and then tell me. Showers or thunderstorms likely tonight. Lows in the upper 60s. Considerable cloudiness with a chance of showers or thunderstorms tomorrow and tomorrow night. The chance of rain, 70% tonight, 50% tomorrow, 40% tomorrow night. Currently 80 degrees in Mansfield. That's the Spinners, honey, and wake up, Susan. Get out of bed, honey. It's 6:14 at WCLW, 46 minutes before 7 o'clock with Music Mike.
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8: 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Who would have thunk it? Who would have thunk it? After 25 years, they're still going strong. The Beach Boys in our top 10 of 10 tonight. This is song number 3, Kokomo, on Q107. The most music, Q107. Just talking to Lisa. She's driving around in a limousine tonight on her 21st birthday. Huh. On my birthday, I got a bunch of clown waiters singing happy birthday to me at Farrell's. She gets a limo. I don't know what the deal is there. Here's song number 2, Bad Medicine.
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0: Do you know what this is all about? Do you know why we're here? To be out. This is out. And out is one of the single most enjoyable experiences of life. People, you know how many people talk about we should go out? This is what they're talking about. This whole thing, we're all out now. No one is home. Not one person here is home. We're all out. There are people trying to find us. They don't know where we are. Did you read? I can't find him. Where did he go? He didn't tell me where he was going. He must have gone out. You want to go out. You get ready. You pick out the clothes, right? You take the shower, get all ready. Get the cash, get your friends the car, the spot, the reservation. Then you stand around. What do? You go, we got to be getting back. Once you're out, you want to get back. You want to go to sleep. You want to get up. You want to go out again tomorrow, right? Wherever you are in life, it's my feeling you've got to go.
1: It is a pleasure to be here. I know a lot of you looking at me right now and you're going, I think this guy did my taxes. I'll do them, but you'll go to jail. Some of you are looking at me too going, ah, this guy's kind of old. I get it. I'm reminded all the time that I'm getting older. The other day I got mad at this old guy because he was doing something old guys do, and then I got a good look at him and I went, oh man, I went to high school with that guy. This will wreck your day, make you feel 1,000 years old. You ever get on a website, you have to enter your own personal information, you have to scroll down to your birth year? Come on, you gotta be kidding me, really?
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2: 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Hey, man, 11 after 5, y'all rolling home from your job, man. Big R on the case right here. Getting down with James Brown, mama. Go on,
4: hey,
2: James.
4: Hot pants. Yeah,
2: sir. All right, bring it home. Yeah. That's what they're doing now. Everybody rolling home. They're going to take it home, James.
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2: 27 after 5, rolling home. Sweet, sweet Randy Robbins. 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From Kim in Denver, 95. Here's Cat Stevens.
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2: 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Big R, get down now. Come on.
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2: Well, I stayed at his place last night. No kidding. It's 5:32 on Kim 95. Big R rolling you home on a Monday. Three Dog Night on the radio. Song called Lion. That's Three Dog Night from Kim 95. Big R program. Rolling you home on a Monday, Mama. How y'all doing there? 25 away from 6. Sometime between 9 and 8 o'clock, I want y'all to get down.
7: Not as cool. Low 61 tonight. Mostly sunny and hot tomorrow. 9 out of 10 on a tanning scale tomorrow. High 94. 89 right now in Florida's capital city. And Aretha and George. I knew you were waiting for this one. We're in the middle of 30 minutes of continuous music.
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10: Partly cloudy and cold today. We've got a high of 69, a low of 57. Right now it's 62 in St. Pete, Clearwater, with Tampa Bay checking in at 64.
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13: 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You got the power.

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0: and I got something for nothing later. A couple of tickets to the Harlem Globetrotters Christmas night at the Spectrum. Keep this phone number in mind. CO38900. Hello there, 610. Breakfast lovers, start doing it. 6:24 at WFIL, where the much more music is. The Four Tops are back. And Big Dig. One of the best of their career, the Four Tops. That's the keeper of the castle. This is Joe Niagara at WFIL with much more music, where it's now 6:26. Let's go to 1965. Early Beatles coming at you.
1: The Poseidon Adventure.
0: What a cast. Now playing at the Cinema 19 Theater. Theater. In Oregon, we say theater, and you'll accept it that way and like it.
1: Go.
0: You're having a wet one. I think it's going to rain right through Christmas. 43 WFIL degrees. Meanwhile, where the hits are, Hurricane Smith. You, babe, what you say?
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0: St. Louis. You're on the go with the Robin Scott Show. This one for a Wednesday till midnight. Let's go. Let's make it move. There he is. This is Bobby Rydell. Oh, we're swinging. That's Bobby Rydell, everybody. Survey song number 17 in St. Louis on the Robin Scott Show. It's good time, baby. This is the Robin Scott Show. Come on along. We're on the go till midnight.
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3: American Gold. This is hour two of this classic countdown, rewinding the best of August 1974.

Beach Baby by the British studio group First Class, the number 13 record of August 1974. That month, after briefly considering Republican National Committee Chairman George Bush, President Ford chose former New York Governor Nelson Rockefeller to be his VP. Rocky was confirmed by Congress in December of 74. The Righteous Brothers in Chicago were just ahead in the countdown. And here are the Commodores in the number 12 slot with the jamming instrumental Machine Gun. We'll be right back.

0: The Righteous Brothers, Bill Medley and Bobby Hatfield, and the number 11 record of August 74, Rock and Roll Heaven. Some of the popular movies that month were Harry and Tonto with Art Carney, Richard Dreyfuss in The Apprenticeship of Dudley Kravitz, Bank Shot with George C. Scott, and Death Wish starring Charles Bronson.
1: What do we got?
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3: You got a make on the dead man?
1: Yeah, his name is Thomas Leroy Marston. He had a parole card. We got a radio check on that. He served 42 months for grand larceny. What would you say if I suggested that he tried a heist and got shot for his trouble?
0: And our countdown continues with Chicago in the number 10 slot. 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

Dave Loggins, Please Come to Boston at number 9 in our August 1974 countdown. Tennis superstars Jimmy Connors and Billie Jean King were on their way to singles championships at the U.S. Open. It was the last year the tournament was played on grass at Forest Hills. Let's get back to the countdown with the number 8 record of August 74, Ricky Don't Lose That Number by Steely Dan.

Any Song by John Denver, the number 7 record of August 1974, when the U.S. Ambassador to Cyprus, Roger Davies, was shot to death during a protest at the American Embassy in Nicosia. And now here's Rufus with the number 6 countdown record of August 74, Tell Me Something Good.

0: The somber Elton John, Don't Let the Sun Go Down on Me. That's the number 5 record in our salute to August 1974. The TV networks were busy promoting their new fall shows, which included Kolchak the Night Stalker, Chico and the Man, The Rockford Files, and Rhoda.
1: This is the first time in 22 years you've ever cooked for me.
2: Well, that's why you're here. In my lifetime, you must have cooked 10,000 meals for me. 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
0: Now, back to the countdown with Roberta Flack at number 4.

If you went to the store to buy a couple 45s in August 1974, these are the records you were flipping through. That's Paper Lace in the number 3 countdown slot, The Night Chicago Died. The best-selling albums that month included Band on the Run by Paul McCartney and Wings, Elton John's Caribou, 461 Ocean Boulevard by Eric Clapton, Gordon Lightfoot's Sundown, and Fulfilling This First Finale by Stevie Wonder. Now with the number 2 single of August 74, here's Paul

Blanca from August 1974. This is Dick Bartley. Let's bring you up to speed with a quick recap. So far in the top 10, we've heard from Chicago, Dave Loggins, Steely Dan, John Denver, Elton John, Roberta Flack, Paper Lace, and Paul Anka. Welcome back to August 1974 and the rockin' number one record in our top 20 countdown of rock, pop, and soul. Here's

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2: Get into the gold with 1360. 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Dave Stills on a Wednesday afternoon. Congratulating Mrs. Catherine Baumiller, 112 Emerald Street in Mount Washington, PA. And Catherine will receive a big bouquet of flowers from Wixie Radio at Logan and Smolik Floors, 126 Fifth Avenue in downtown Pittsburgh. 1968, Dennis Yost and the Classics 4 with Traces of Love. 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It's 2:39 as we're bringing back summertime memories. Years gone by. Guess who? 1970. 1970, guess who? An American Woman, Stay Away From Me. Speculation as to whether or not they're talking about the Statue of Liberty or the chick down the street, huh? It's 2:42 as we're getting into the gold with 1360.
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Tuesday nights on Top Shelf Oldies, it's The Time Machine, originating from the greater Washington, D.C. area. 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But you can be sure you'll be entertained with a mix of 50s and 60s music, from R&B to teeners to girl groups to the British Invasion. 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
2: WCFL, Chicago weather.
0: Fair and warm tonight, sunny and warm tomorrow, and a chance for showers and thunderstorms tomorrow night and Friday. Lows in the upper 60s, high tomorrow near 90. Right now, northwest 73, southwest 76. Downtown Arena City at 76. Here's Tommy Rowe.
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0: 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Billy J. Kramer, Cilla Black, The Kinks, Jerry and the Pacemakers, Wayne Fontana, Donovan, and the Dave Clark Five.
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5: 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By the Rolling Stones on Fun Radio, the Electric Edwards. 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
3: Mark, it is 5 minutes afternoon, 12:05 right now, and the mercury's standing 85 degrees. But only temporarily, we'll have a high this afternoon at 89 degrees under cloudy skies on Big Bay.
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1: This is Music Mike. 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
2: Somewhere in New Jersey, there's this guy named Dave who has this giant 60s record collection and this pirate radio station in his attic with a transmitter he built from the Allied catalog. 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
4: Well, Dave the Rave, your record geek, is back on the radio. Yes, they haven't fired me yet. Even though I play a lot of cool records that never hit the top 40, some 45s that never hit the top 100. But I love to give those cool records that second chance on the radio and mix them in with a lot of, you know, cool records that did become very successful. Relics and Rarities, as we broadcast live here in the No Static Attic. 1964, kicking off Relics and Rarities, the Cobras, Stax 45, featuring a very young Rock and Roll Hall of Famer, Steve Cropper.

collectible Stax 45, that powder blue record label. Stax 148 for you record collectors. Once again, the Cobras and a tune called Restless.

Sounds like a Stone Smasher with 45 to me, and it scored real well on Dick Clark's Rate a Record on American Bandstand. It should have been a big hit record on the Randwood record label. Linda Carr and a tune called I Feel Love Coming On. I Feel a Party Coming On.

They love that record down in Philadelphia. They did. Actually, the 45 came out twice, originally on the Showtime record label. And, of course, it didn't do much. So later on, it was re-released on the Heritage record label, the Showstoppers out of Philadelphia, produced by Jerry Ross. And, yes, it was classic in Philadelphia. Ain't nothing but a house party. Dave the Rave, your record geek with my Relics and Rarity show. And the party is going so strong that we're going to have to bar the door.

0: some rare garage coming out of Lafayette, Louisiana on the Lightning record label. The group called the Roman Toga is a 45 that somebody actually offered me once $1,000 for the record. I turned it down because if I don't have an extra copy of a record, I never sell a 45. The Roman Toga is in a tune called Bar the Door.
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3: Ricky Nelson.
2: Goodbye, heart.
3: And some original tracks stolen from the studio, wherever it was done. After I wrote this, I was doing promotion on my record, whichever one it was out at the time. I was in Philadelphia, and I was in the promotion man's car, and we were switching stations, and it's the first time I ever heard, I didn't know it was recorded by Rick Nelson. And bingo, there it was. And it's one of those things where when you write a song, even if you don't have anybody in mind, probably just people that you wouldn't have in mind. I never thought in a million years Rick Nelson would ever record this song. But I love the song. I love the way he did it, which is very much, he followed the demo very, very closely. But the thing that really made the record to me was the Burton guitar solo. That was just tremendous. I met Burton about 4 years ago, sitting at the pool, with a pool top in Sydney, Australia. There he is now. Tremendous. Very innovative for the time when he did it. And there he was reading a Wall Street Journal, playing on a lounge chair. I didn't know it was him, and he didn't know it was me. But all of a sudden, over the intercom, said, telephone call for Mr. James Burton. And I had to wait and see which one got up. And when he got up, I went over and introduced myself, and we had a good long talk.
4: Sure. Of course, a lot of the Ricky Nelson songs were successful, not because Ricky was a strong singer or that he was even exposed on TV, but the songs were of quality, such as this one from you, and the musicianship of James Burton, just incredible. Of course, that's why Elvis chose him to play with him years later.
3: Tremendous players all the way around, and I think that Ozzy Nelson had a lot to do with that, making sure that everything was of a quality standard. It still sounds good. Sing it, Rick.
2: So hello, Mary Lou, goodbye, heart.
3: A little guitar lick on the end.
2: Yes, hello, Mary Lou, goodbye, heart.
3: You ready, James? Here it comes. Thank you.
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7: 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Terry Tyler on the Rock of Columbus with Michael Jackson's Ben. 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
1: I have a style which is all probably all wrong. It would be a guitar teacher's nightmare. I hold a guitar like a plumber holds a hammer.
2: Musician wasn't Knopfler's first job.
3: You had a brief career in journalism.
1: It was a good thing for a kid to do. I was a cub reporter.
3: Did you like being a reporter?
1: I did, a lot of it. I could do it, but I don't think I was tough enough for it.
2: But it shaped his talent as a storyteller and all those songs he had in his head.
1: There's a junkyard in there. The songs just kept pushing and pushing.
3: What were they pushing for?
1: Because I had just to come out.

believe that song was a hit back in 1977. Dire Straits and Sultans of Swing. We heard Mark Knopfler at the beginning of this ZCOM Radio Hour talking a little bit about how things came together for him. I'm Bart Shore. Thank you for being here. I had this song rolling around in my head for unknown reasons, but I figured, well, let me get it off my chest here on the ZCOM Radio Hour. Rush, Tom Sawyer.

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0: that's all, folks.
1: WBCY. WBCY. Good morning. It's 8:21. And just about time to get into Star Trek. Since Channel 3 is no longer doing it, we have picked up on it here. And today's episode is called what, there, Spiff?
2: Well, it's episode number 4 here, Billy Bob Mudd's Women.
1: Okay, and Billy Bob Broyhill is in this
2: Billy
1: one?
2: Billy Bob Broyhill, the furniture salesman from Belmont, is going to be playing Mudd's part.
1: Okay, Daryl is here. Are you ready?
3: Yes, sir.
1: Okay, here we go.
4: Space, the final frontier. 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Well, 2 out of 3 is not bad.
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0: 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Power 103, Savage Garden, I Want You. Trace Michael still at the Aero Mitsubishi used cars on 200 South Clag. What's going on up there?
1: Hi, Taylor. There's a lot. Check out the wonderful sales staff, Jerry Bob. Well, everybody else is wonderful anyway. Just kidding. How are you, Jerry Bob?
2: Hey, what are you doing, Trace?
1: I'm dressed like a lifeguard today.
2: I am a lifeguard.
1: I like those shoes.
2: I do too.
1: I've been giving a hard time about the shoes all day.
2: Well, you know, Puma came back in style. I brought them back.
1: Puma came back in style. I didn't know that. I didn't even know they made those anymore. 200 South Clack for Aero Mitsubishi and used cars. That's where we're broadcasting live today on Power 103. Come see us.
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3: Two o'clock at the Big Ten, baby. Come on in for some mighty fine boogie. You wonder what that is burning over there. That's Jefferson Boat Works, also known as Jeff Boat, on East Market on the Indiana side of the river. We got our firemen helping them out over there, too. So that's what it is. Now you know.
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2: 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WKLO.
3: 203 in the wide, weird world of Chuck Brady at WKLO. The administrator of boogie is here, putting a bad finger to you day after day.
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3: WKLO. WKLO. Elvis taking his hits and singing rock and roll with a big old hunk of burning love for him. 437. This is Chucker Brady driving you home. Chuckiana weather, partly cloudy and warm. Showers later on tonight with a low of 65. Currently at 77 degrees. WKLO is giving away hundreds of chess sets beginning Monday at 6 a.m. Listen every 20 minutes and simply call in to win at 5 a.m.

7. 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Fred Astaire. 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Gives you more. What you've been looking for. 450. This is Chuck Rock and Roll Gritty. Time for some North Country funk from Canada's Guess Who. No Sugar Tonight. From the headline for Louisville. 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
7: 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Coming up next.
8: The Beatles are great, Bobby Hadman says so. And the Beatles are great. The Beatles are great. They're great.
9: I love them. I don't care what anybody thinks. I love the Beatles for them, and I'll always love them. Even when I'm 105 and an old grandmother, I love them. And Paul McCartney, if you are listening, Adrian from Brooklyn loves you with all her heart.
10: 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That's what happens to me. I can't help it. I mean, I have to move around. I can't stand still. I've tried it, and I can't do it.
11: Now, wait a minute. I wanted to say to Elvis Presley and the country... that this is a real, decent, fine boy.

0: One of my favorite tracks from the Elvis Is Back album from April of 1960, The Girl Next Door Went A-Walkin'. She stayed out late every night. 10 p.m. Wow. Times have certainly changed, haven't they, since the spring of 1960. The Elvis Is Back album hit number one in the UK, number two in the USA. I believe it was kept out of the number one spot by the Kingston Trio. Folk music was hot in the late 50s, early 60s. Before that, we started the show off with the Beatles from their A Hard Day's Night album with When I Get Home. When I get home, I always turn on the Mop Tops and the King.
1: Thank you very much.
0: My name is Steve Chelmsford. I'd like to welcome you to another episode of the Mop Tops and the King. An hour of Beatles and Elvis music with some fun surprises in between. Today's episode is number 660, and I hope you enjoy today's show. Let's head back to the year 1967. Here's a fabulous track from the Beatles' Sgt. Pepper's Lonely Hearts Club Band album, written by Paul McCartney, Fixing a Hole.

0: from the summer of 1961, Elvis with I Want You With Me from his album Something for Everybody, which hit number one in the summer of 1961. I wasn't born yet. I was born in December of 1961. You're listening to The Mop Tops and The King from Chelmsford, USA.
1: My theory is that when it comes to important subjects, there's only two ways a person can answer. Which way they choose tells you who that person is. For instance, there's only two kinds of people in the world. Beatles people and Elvis people. Now, Beatles people can like Elvis, and Elvis people can like Beatles, but nobody likes them both equally. Somewhere, you have to make a choice, and that choice tells you who you are.
0: It is a beautiful theory, and since we're always getting new listeners to the show, I need to remind everyone that I like Elvis and the Beatles equally. I really do.
2: Thank you very much. Thank you.
0: It's time now for some Rolling with the Stones, our tribute to the Rolling Stones. And to help us celebrate, let's head south to...
2: Thank you.
0: It's time now for some Rolling with the Stones, our tribute to the Rolling Stones.

and the albums. There's a Rolling Stones mention on the cover of the Beatles' Sgt. Pepper album. Featured on the Stones album, Their Satanic Majesty's Request, are the faces of all four Beatles. The Rolling Stones released a song that very next year after these albums were released. It went on to peak at number 3 on Billboard's Hot 100. Brian Jones remembered this song as getting back to the funky essential essence. Was there really a Stones-Beatles rivalry? Let it be, because it's all right now. In fact, and I'm going to say it, it's a gas. Sung on every Rolling Stones tour, here's Jumping Jack Flash by the Rolling Stones. This has been Neets McKean for the Mop Tops and the King from the MTK Radio Network Worldwide.

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1: And you're listening to The Mop Tops and the King with Steve Chelmsford. Thank you. Thank you very much.

Elvis live on stage at the International Hotel in Las Vegas, Nevada, covering the great Del Shannon with Runaway. The song was recorded on August 25th, 1969. You can find it on Elvis's On Stage album, released the following summer. Del Shannon was inducted into the Rock and Roll Hall of Fame in the late 90s. My name is Steve Chelmsford. You're listening to The Mop Tops and The King. I'd like to thank you once again. I appreciate it very much, you dropping by. I hope you're enjoying the show. If you would like more information about the show, you could always check out our website, themoptopsandtheking.com. 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Let's step in the time machine and head back to January of 1970. This is the last song that the Beatles worked on in the studio prior to their breakup. It was written by George Harrison. George sings the lead. I, Me, Mine.

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1: Well, it's Saturday night and I just got paid. I fool about money, don't

0: Elvis from 1956, covering Little Richard with Rip It Up. You can find Elvis's version on his second studio album, released in the fall of 1956. The album was simply titled Elvis. By that time, Elvis was on a first-name basis with the world. I suppose it helps to have somewhat of a unique first name. You're listening to The Mop Tops and The King from Chelmsford, USA.
1: I got blisters on my fingers!
0: It's now time for what we like to call The Monkees Moment, our tribute to the prefab for The Monkees. And they do relate to the Beatles. Back in 1966, NBC created a TV show called The Monkees. The show is loosely based on the Beatles movie, A Hard Day's Night. NBC was attempting to create an American version of the Beatles. And here are The Monkees from January of 1967 with the first track to their More of the Monkees album, an album which spent 18 weeks at number one. Here are The Monkees with She.

Hey, this is Matt here from Chelmsford in the UK. I'm visiting Steve Chelmsford in the MTK studio in Chelmsford, Massachusetts. And you're listening to The Mop Tops and The King.

0: thing, Elvis Presley, you didn't have to rile him up like that.
1: What now?
0: No.
1: Excuse me, what?
0: I'm just saying, we gotta follow that. And...
1: Well, sometimes you have to go all out when you're the king and you can't help it, you know? Because there's only one man who's a king. God picks him, hand plucks him. One night, God looked down all the millions and millions and millions of people, man. And he decided which one was the best. And it was me. And he plucked me from all those millions and millions and millions of people, man.
0: Yeah?
1: Listen to this right now. There's two things you need to know.
0: Uh-huh.
1: I'm the king. And number two is, look out, man. Look at that. They're coming at you. You see that? It's called karate, man. And only two kinds of people know it. The Chinese and the king. And one of them is me.

0: From the Elvis Is Back album from April of 1960, Elvis covering Jesse Stone with Like a Baby. That's Boots Randolph on saxophone. Before that, we heard from John Lennon with the last single released during his lifetime, Just Like Starting Over, released on October 23rd, 1980. The single hit number one in both the UK and the USA after John's tragic death. 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
1: Thank you very much, everybody.
2: Thank you very much, everybody.
1: Thanks a lot, Paul.
2: Thank you, Tom.
1: We'd like to do another film song now, but from a different film. Because we've made two, you know.
3: Who's that man on the light?
1: Go away with that light, will you?
2: Oh, thank you.
1: It's also our latest record over here. That means it's a new single. And it's a delightful ditty called Help.

Recorded in February of 1969 at the American Sound Studio in Elvis's hometown of Memphis. Elvis with Any Day Now. It was written by Burt Bacharach and Bob Hilliard. It was included on what many fans and critics believe was Elvis's comeback studio album. The album was titled From Elvis in Memphis, and it hit number one in the UK, number 13 on Billboard's album chart. Before that, we heard from the Beatles live at the Hollywood Bowl in August of 1965 with Help. 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

0: This is Chad Sorg. This is the real Chad Sorg out in Goldfield. Steve, I just want to let you know, I think what you're doing on the Mop King and the radio show that you do is really awesome. The Beatles versus Elvis. There should be a comic book or a sequel, like sequel number 7.
1: Thank you very much, Chad. That is very kind of you. It's time now to head over to the MTK Hotline.
2: I am now on the MTK Hotline, and I'd like to welcome back a very special guest. He is the resident rock and roll historian of the Mop Tops and the King. He's also the author of the fabulous book, Rock and Roll Unraveled. From the north of England, Derek Schelmerdine. Derek, welcome back to the Mop Tops and the King.
3: Oh, hello, Steve. It's great to be back talking to you again. And what a really interesting subject.
2: Yes, today's topic is the Beatles manager, Brian Epstein. And personally, I don't think the average Beatles fan really knows much about Brian Epstein and the major role he played in the Beatles' success. So we're going to talk about Brian's life, his upbringing, how he became the Beatles manager, and his impact on the Beatles, as well as his major impact when he died at the young age of 32. But before we begin, I would like to ask you, if the Beatles never met Brian Epstein, do you think we'd still be talking about the Beatles today?
3: I think we would, actually. It's really interesting time. The early 60s was a massive cultural change, and teenage marketplace was very much emerging. And I think it coincided with the emergence of the Beatles. And I think there was a little bit of, perhaps both drove each other, the Times and the Beatles.
2: We know that the Beatles were working class, and Brian was more of what, middle class or upper class when they met?
3: He was very much middle class, shopkeeping middle class. His father owned a furniture store. They bought the NEMS building next door. So Brian was selling furniture, records, musical instruments. And he also had a private education. He paid to go to school.
2: Okay. So I know some people know the story, but could you tell us, how did Brian Epstein become the Beatles manager?
3: It started with the song My Bonnie, released in October of 61, Tony Sheridan and the Beat Brothers, as they were called on that. And famously, on the 28th of October 61, a guy called Raymond Jones apparently walked into Brian's record store and asked for a copy of My Bonnie, although some people tend to think that the story's a little apocryphal. But something inspired Brian to go to the Cavern Club on the 9th of November to see the Beatles. And what impressed him was that they played one of, John's first song, first thing he ever wrote, Hello Little Girl. And Brian could see the potential for a songwriting group. And then they had a meeting with the Beatles in the December. He decided to become their manager, became official in the January. And in the June of 62, he formed NEMS Enterprises, a company specifically to handle the Beatles and his other groups and concerts. He did a lot of concert promotion as well.
2: What did Brian think of the Beatles? They were all dressed in leather at the time, weren't they? And he changed their appearance dramatically.
3: Absolutely. The Hamburg days, they were very much into the Gene Vincent look of leather clothes. But he certainly changed that. It's interesting that Andrew Oldham, the Stones manager, went down the opposite route, and he was very much down the line of, would you let your daughter go out with a Rolling Stone?
2: Yeah. So was he responsible for getting them into the suits and the ties, Brian Epstein?
3: Very much so. He was very much into the very clean-cut image. In fact, one of the they wore lapelless jackets initially, and then there was a thing that was called the Beatles jacket, and it had a rounded, buttoned up to the neck, basically, and had a rounded neck with no collar, and that was known as a Beatles jacket.
2: What would you say the most significant thing that Brian did for the Beatles to make them, over the top, to be just mega famous?
3: He was very important because he guided their early career. I wouldn't say it was exactly the right place at the right time, but, they weren't the first people to release a single, first Liverpool group to release a single. That was Howie Casey and the Seniors in the January. But I think he had a great marketing flair. His business skills weren't as good. He didn't get a good record deal. But I think what he did for the Beatles was establish them into the national charts with Love Me Do. And because the times were changing so much at that time, the Beatles drove on from there and just, well, became the biggest band in the world.
2: So Brian had a hard time shopping the Beatles to record labels in London. He went everywhere, didn't he?
3: He certainly approached a number of people. And then it was that John Lennon song, Hello Little Girl, that he took to EMI and George Martin. It all took off from there, because they famously failed their first audition with Decca in the January of 62, when Brian Poole and the Tremolos beat them to it.
2: We're speaking with Derek Shelmerdine. He is the resident rock and roll historian of the Mop Tops and the King. Derek, many people probably don't know, Brian Epstein also managed many other musical acts.
3: Oh, absolutely. He had quite a big stable. The second act he signed, it was Jerry and the Pacemakers, and they were the first people in the UK to have three consecutive number ones. And Billy J. Kramer and the Dakotas. It was John Lennon who suggested to Billy Kramer he should use the letter J in his name. And then the Foremost, who finally took John Lennon's Hello Little Girl into the charts in 63. Cilla Black. These are just the people from Liverpool that he actually managed. But it was a cottage industry in a way, because most of these acts were produced by George Martin, and an awful lot of Lennon-McCartney songs were the hits for these acts in the early days. But he also managed people like PJ Proby, briefly, and the Moody Blues in late 65, 66. They actually supported the Beatles on their last UK tour in the December of 65. So he actually managed and organized an awful lot of tours.
1: This concludes part one of our chat with Derek Shelmerdine. Part two of our conversation will air on next week's show, and I'm looking forward to that. Here are the Beatles with a song that Derek referenced a few times. It was recorded on January 1st, 1962, during the Beatles' audition with Decca Records. Pete Best was the drummer at the time. Here are the Beatles with one of the first songs written by John Lennon. Hello, Little Girl.

0: Elvis with his last single, released with Sun Records in August of 1955, Mystery Train, his cover of the Junior Parker song. The future was bright for Elvis. He would soon sign with his new record label, RCA. The rest, as they say, is history. My name is Steve Chelmsford. I'd like to thank you very much for joining me today on the Mop Tops and the King. I hope you've enjoyed today's show. Special thanks once again to Derek Shelmerdine for coming on the MTK Hotline. Also special thanks to Neats McKean, AJ the intern, and all the stations that carry the show. Thank you very much. But most of all, thank you. We'll see you next week. Bye-bye.
1: Ladies and gentlemen. I'd like to tell you, friends. I'd like to tell you, please, ladies and gentlemen, I'd like to tell you that on Thanksgiving Day, I think that our new picture is to be released. And also, we'll be back with Mr. Ed Sullivan in January. I'd like to thank all the millions of wonderful people that are watching in tonight, friends. I'd like to say this, until we meet you again, may God bless you as he's blessed me. Thank you very much.

0: everybody. I'm Dusty Bender.
1: Thanks, Mo.
2: 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I hope we pass the audition.
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8: 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Is your

best music one more time. Hey, glad to have you along for another hour of Rock, Roll, and Remember. We're going to head back into our special artist profile of Ray Charles. We'll break open the American Bandstand archives once again and take you along with me back in time to a couple of more looks at our profile year of 1972. But right now, let us get this hour of the show underway with a hit or two by some of the top British solo stars of the rock era. And if you think I'm going to play any by the four members of the Beatles, a little surprise for you, because I'm going to play artists like a woman who had a wonderful career with 18 chart singles in America. This woman, Dusty Springfield.

Yes, a great record by a woman who is one of the top British solo stars of the rock era. That was I Only Want to Be With You by the late Dusty Springfield. Now, the British solo artist we're going to play for you next was born in London, and he's been a very successful writer, singer, and producer. This is Jonathan King. We've played this record before a lot, and I always have the same reaction. I don't know what on earth it's about, and it's a most unusual thing. Very unusual sound, atmospheric sort of thing. Everyone's gone to the moon.

You know, truly, I've never been able to figure out exactly what that record is all about, but I really like it. And that a great sound that was Everyone's Gone to the Moon by Jonathan King. It seems like when the British invasion hit, the men gravitated to rock groups while the women made it as solo artists. And one of the biggest British solo stars was the woman you're going to hear from right now. I really can't say enough about this lady. She has so many, many different talents, and what a wonderful voice. Petula Clark.

Very seductive kind of record by Petula Clark that helped make her one of the biggest British solo stars of the rock era. That was Don't Sleep in the Subway. Now, this next British artist was the first of the British solo stars of the rock era to make it to number one on the pop charts. This is Mr. Ocker Bilk with a real gem of a record called Stranger on the Shore.

0: is smooth. Mr. Åkerblom with Stranger on the Shore. All right, it's time once again to turn our attention back to the subject of our special artist profile this time. He's a man that's been known to write a song or two along the way, but where some artists get kind of the weebie-jeebies about where their inspiration comes from. This man, well, he's a little more down-to-earth when you ask him. After all, he's been around a while. Ray Charles.
1: I don't know. It's like saying, how where the inspiration comes from, where you want to be a writer, you want to be in television, you want to be anything. I don't know. It was part of music as far as I was concerned, and of course I was playing the piano and I was playing clarinet, and I wanted to know how to write music. And I must tell you, it was the most marvelous experience in the world to write something for the first time and sit down and just listen to it come back to you from other musicians. It was a marvelous, marvelous feeling. But the inspiration, I think, just came from the fact that I wanted to know as much about music as I could possibly, that I could involve myself with.

So says the man. That was Ray Charles with a song he wrote that made the charts five times by five different people. Ray's was by far the most popular version of the song, however. Maybe because he wrote it and cut it first. Who knows? That was What I Say. All right, break out your jukebox money now, because when we come back, we're going to crack open our American Bandstand archives to hear from a band that put nine singles on the charts with only one of them going to the top. And we'll have them for you next on the place where we've got your music in good safekeeping. Rock, roll, and remember.

Hi, this is Dick Clark on Rock Rollin' Remember. And that music means that it's time in the show when we break open our American Bandstand archives to hear from an artist or two who made their network television debut on that show. And it was a place where a lot of people did. And the band we're going to break out first, they put like 9 singles on the charts, but they only made it to the top of the surveys once, that is to the very, very top. And they did it with a record they sang on American Bandstand for their network television debut.

Well, the Vibrations originally cut that song, but you just heard the McCoys with their number one version of the song they sang on American Bandstand, Hang On Sloopy. Now, I first met the man coming up next to, on the old Dick Clark Saturday Night Show. He had just come out of the Army after a stint, and he was, what a magnificent performer. What a wonderful voice. As a matter of fact, he sang this song on that show, and it was one the kids adored, and the grown-ups liked it too. He was one of the premier figures in rock history, Mr. Clyde McFadden.

Boy, we lost that man much too soon. You just heard Clyde McFadder with a song that's a real jukebox favorite, Lover's Quest. Now, you know, the fun thing about a jukebox is that you can play a song that you haven't heard in a while. You know, a record that when you do hear it, it's kind of a special treat. Well, stand by for a real special treat. It's by the Platters. But by the way, Tony Williams isn't doing the lead singing on this one. Tony was the lead voice for a lot of the early hits by the group. Sonny Turner is the man out front for the Platters on this one. Sonny and awful lot like Levi Stubbs of the Four Tops. Stop thinking about it. This is a real good record. The Platters doing With This Ring.

Oh, that is so fine. Those are the Platters with lead singer Sonny Turner doing his imitation of Levi Stubbs, the Four Tops, in that one. That was With This Ring. Now, the woman coming up made her network television debut on American Bandstand when she was only 16 years old. But boy, oh boy, was she composed and is to this day. She has control in the palm of her hand, as well as the audience. This is Leslie Gore.

0: Number one hit by Leslie Gore that she sang on American Bandstand in 1963. It's My Party. I'm going to take a little break here, and then we'll be back to pick up our special artist profile of an American treasure. And we'll hear a hit of his that spent 5 weeks at number one. It was his only gold single out of 76 records to make the pop charts, believe it or not. You'll hear it right after this on the place where we've got the records in good safekeeping. Rock, Roll, and Remember. Dick Clark keeping you company on Rock, Roll, and Remember. Glad to have you along with us. And it's time once again when we focus on our special artist profile of a man who could very well be considered an American treasure, Mr. Ray Charles. Now, earlier in the show, we talked about Ray writing his own material. Well, he came up with two classics in popular music, What I Say, which we already heard, and the one called I Got a Woman, which everybody and his brothers remade, including Elvis. But Ray's real strength is interpreting material. He can really pick a hit. This man has a way with a song like no other artist in the world. He's truly unique because, well, nobody else sounds like Ray Charles and can put into a song what he puts into it. Now, one of the songs that Ray picked out to release became one of the most left-field hits he ever found, and this is the man with the story behind that song.
1: I Can't Stop Loving You was the fifth song on the B side of the album, so a lot of songs were thought to be in front of it, if you know what I mean. But somebody played it, and there was a movie star that heard it and recorded it right after I did. And of course, ABC found out that this had happened, and they said, well, wait a minute, no, we can't let me, we're gonna have to put this record out now. But it really was, I just can't think of the actor who put out a version of it before I did, but it certainly prompted ABC to release I Can't Stop Loving You right away, and as a result, the rest, as they say, is history.

Boy, oh boy, what a record that is, was, and will be forever. That song went all the way to number one. It stayed there for five whole weeks and lives to this day. It has been the biggest pop hit in the entire career of Ray Charles, but surprisingly, this killed me. It is his only gold single out of 76 chart hits. It is a classic, though. I Can't Stop Loving You. I'm Dick Clark, and this is where we rock.

Hey, how many times have you hummed along with John on that song? The Beatles, of course, with their number one, I Feel Fine. Bruce Chanel with his number one record, Hey Baby. And Sam Cooke with his homage to the Gershwin folk opera, Polygon Vest with Summertime. Boy, oh boy, did he a great job on that. When we come back after this short break, a tense standoff with terrorists almost has a Hollywood ending. And I'll give you the story when we rewind the years to 1972, right here on the place where we have your life in words and music. Rock, roll, and remember. Dick Clark joining you on Rock, Roll, and Remember for another opportunity to rewind the years to our profile year of 1972. Now, there's a tense 23 hours when Arab terrorists take over an Israeli airplane with 100 passengers aboard, but a flight engineer foils the attempt because even though he holds a Belgian passport, he was raised in Morocco and speaks Arabic. So after he listens in on the hijackers' plans, he relays them in Flemish to the control tower. This gives an Israeli security force an edge in getting onto the plane and stopping a tragedy before it turns into one. Terrorists are all either captured or killed, and all 100 passengers and crew are rescued, with only 5 people slightly wounded. It's quite a story. And even Israeli Premier Golda Meir says that the incident is dramatic enough to be turned into a movie. And that remains to be seen, but for now, it's just a story that we hear on the radio when we're not listening to hits like this next one. Kind of a story in itself, as a matter of fact. It's in the top 5 during the 4th week in July of 1972. This is Luther Ingram with If Loving You Is Wrong, I Don't Want to Be Right.

0: Boy, you talk about melodrama. That was Luther Ingram between A Rock and a Hard Place on that record. He was in the top five of the charts during the fourth week in July of 1972 with that one. If Loving You is Wrong, I Don't Want to Be Right. And we will return to those days of yesteryear in the next hour of the show. We'll pick up our special artist profile of Ray Charles. We're going to check out what was going on around this time in history. And we'll also have a lot more of the music we all love so much. You know what? These truly are the songs that make up the soundtrack of our lives. And we've got a lot more of them coming up in a minute or two in the next hour of Rock, Roll, and Remember. This is Dick Clark here with you on the United Stations Radio Network.
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3: She said, no, you're wrong. 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
6: 7 o'clock in Trump, Toronto. How you doing, babe? This is Jim Van Horn coming on strong with the sound of summer of 1973. Got tickets to give away to the summer.

0: one yellow ribbon around the old oak tree. It's 7:07 with Jim Van Horn. Toronto weather, we can expect a few clouds tonight. It's going to be warm through tonight and tomorrow. Lows expected tonight near 65. Highs tomorrow, 90 to 95. The outlook for Monday, mostly sunny, continuing hot. Currently in the city, it is 89 degrees.
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0: Where do you think you hear the most music, man? Well, it's right here on Chum. So you just give me a call at 870-9141 and I'll get your song on the air tonight. These are the Stand Beaters and the Minstrel Gypsy.
4: It's wrong to make fun of people, you know, but it's so fun sometimes. I've written for some TV shows, and, you know, on a major TV show, you have to be careful about what you say about people because a lot of people get offended, or so it has been explained to me. I was writing for an awards show once, and I got into some trouble. I wrote a joke for this awards show that had the word midget in it, and someone from the network came down to our offices, and he said to me, "Hey, you can't put the word midget on TV." And I said, "I sure would like to." And he said, "No, midget is as bad as the N-word." First off, no. No, it's not. "Do you know how I know it's not?" I said to him. "Is because we're saying the word midget, and we're not even saying what the N-word is. If you're comparing the badness of two words, and you won't even say one of them, that's the worst word." Also, I don't mean to gloss over what, like, little people have been through in this country, but you cannot compare the plight of midgets to African Americans. That is outrageous. Midgets were never enslaved, unless you count the Wonka factory. So we get into this argument, we're going back and forth. He goes, "You can't put that word on TV." And I said, "I want to." And he goes, "If you put that word on TV, there could be a protest of midgets on this building." And I said, "Promise?"
5: I live in Los Angeles right now. And when I talk about having a garage refrigerator to a Los Angeles audience, all they hear is two refrigerators. Someone must have grown up a billionaire. And I have to correct him. I'm like, "Oh no, you don't understand what a garage refrigerator means for most of the United States. A garage refrigerator simply means you finally got a new refrigerator. And then you said, don't throw the broken one away. That's for weird shit now. That's for things that should get cold, but if they don't, that's still okay."
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3: Men, nothing takes it off like Noxzema medicated cheese.

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0: something?
1: Yeah. Let me have a Three Musketeers and a ballpoint pen, one of those combs there, a pint of old Harper, a couple of flashlight batteries, and some beef jerky.
0: Okay, you got an ID for the liquor?
1: Oh, yeah. Oh, naps, I left it in the car.
0: Sorry. You'll have to get it before.
1: I forgot the car.
2: With more variety. Hi, this is Macy in the Morning, along with Whitney Houston. Actually, she's pre-recorded, but hey, you can always, have a little wishful thinking going on. 93.7 WQIO at 5:38. Macy in the Morning, Stacy and Skip and the Super Cute Morning Crew is in Central Ohio. Yeah, it's going to be cloudy with a chance of showers, thunder showers today, high of 83. More of the same for tonight, low to 70. More rain tomorrow with a high near 80. Mansfield at 67. Newark, 70. Columbus, 68. 93.7 WQYO. We are going to just roll on into this. The doctor, you ready? Doctor's ready. Lance has some great prizes in the prize closet as we roll into a Wednesday morning on the Super Q at 5:56. Good morning. Is that you, Clayton?
3: Amazing. How you doing? This is Clayton.
2: Clayton Murphy, right?
3: Clayton Murphy.
2: All right, Clayton. What's...
3: I think I've been so busy the last couple of days.
2: Yeah.
3: Sorry I haven't given you the much-needed attention that you do need. You know what I mean?
2: I know. I need that, yes.
3: But listen. Oh, I was doing some reading last night. I got a joke for you, and also... I was reading about a new survey.
2: A survey?
3: Uh-huh. It reveals that 4 out of 5 Americans cannot tell the difference between TV evangelism and the Home Shopping Network.
4: Oh.
3: Yeah.
2: Is that right?
3: Yes, yes.
2: Clay, are you okay, Clayton? Clayton.
3: Excuse me.
2: Take it easy, buddy.
3: 2 minutes cigarette.
2: Boy.
3: I got to cut out that nasty habit.
2: That is a nasty habit.
3: They don't taste good when you chew them either.
2: Fine.
3: But anyway.
2: What's your joke?
3: I wonder if you knew this one.
2: Okay.
3: Okay, here's a joke. Ready? You got 5 guys arrested for mooning.
2: Mooning?
3: Mooning, you know.
2: Dropping your drawers.
3: Shooting the moon.
2: Okay, shooting the moon. Okay.
3: And they're all lined up there.
2: Mm-hmm.
3: And this lady is looking at these guys.
2: Mm-hmm.
3: And the police say, okay, everybody turn around and show us the evidence. And she goes, it was that one right there. That one right there, Ronald McDonald.
2: Ronald McDonald.
3: How did she know it was Ronald McDonald?
2: I don't know. How did she know it was... we give up.
3: You give up?
2: Yes, we do.
3: Yeah, because he's the one with the sesame seed bun.
2: Oh. Clayton, will you get out of here?
4: Oh, no.
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6: Jacksonville. 7:30, Cleveland Wheeler. Brought to you by Money. Hold up. 7:43, Billy Paul, me and Mrs. Jones at WAPE, Cleveland Wheeler, asking the musical question, when Queen Elizabeth uses the John, is it considered a royal flush?
7: Oh, no. You know, I made a great...
6: If you don't know me by now, I'm Cleveland Wheeler. How are you? WAPE, 8:21, what's fun time? More tops, the same old song.
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6: 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As the scene grows more and more tense, Welby's

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1: Somewhere in New Jersey, there's this guy named Dave who has this giant 60s record collection and this pirate radio station in his attic with a transmitter he built from the Allied catalog. 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

Very cool 45 on the Liberty record label by a Brian Epstein managed band known as the Sounds Incorporated, and it's in Cole Rinky Dink. And of course, the Sounds Incorporated, they were the opening act for the Beatles at Shea Stadium in August, the summer of 1965. So it's only appropriate that we open up with Sounds Incorporated, who opened up for the Beatles, and of course, this weekend, yes, in a theater near you, Ron Howard's great film documentary about the Beatles on tour, called 8 Days a Week. Well, guess what? You can go check it out at the theater. I saw it last night in New York City, and it was great.

Thank you, Rich Russo from SiriusXM, the king of freeform radio. Invited me to Little Steven's New York City premiere of that great Beatles documentary, 8 days a week. Go see it. I've got a feeling you'll be sorry if you don't see it. Here's Billy Butler.

sorry that that never became a bigger hit. It was big on WABQ, though, 1540 AM in Cleveland, Ohio, where it peaked at number 22 back on September 4th of 1965. Yes, of course, that's Jerry Butler's younger brother, Billy Butler. This was the last top 145 for Sam and Dave. 45 that I say you got to dig. Atlantic Records. It's called Born Again.

45. 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Well, a new president will soon be born again here in America. I mean, born because you elected that president. Not sure which candidate you like.

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Royal Guardsmen of 1968. 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Yes, maybe we should elect Snoopy. 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
2: 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Put me on Glenn Campbell, written by Jimmy Webb and Wichita Lineman. I just may play that again in the next 7 or 8 minutes. 7:18 now with Robert W. Morgan on the Big 93. And Ford is the going thing for 69. Two reasons are two new ways to go Mustang. Ford presents the Mustang Mach 1. It has a spoiler on the rear end. Can you dig it? An optional Cobra Jet V8 up front. And racy looks inside and out. Ford is the going thing for 69.
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4: Next. 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In color.

0: Ford Motor Company presents the FBI. A Quinn Martin, Warner Brothers production. Starring Ephraim Zimbalist Jr. Also starring Philip Abbott, Stephen Brooks, with guest stars Telly Savalas, Susan Strasberg, Robert Duvall, Robert Drivas, special guest star Walter Pidgeon, and Celeste Holm as Flo Clementi. Tonight's episode, The Executioners, Part 1.
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0: happened? A food fight?
1: Most times.
0: Really? What'd you throw?
1: Nothing.
0: So how could you have a food fight without throwing anything?
1: No. I don't know, they normally have fights.
0: Okay.
1: I don't know.
0: Okay, so give me a vote for tonight's High Five and Nine Countdown. What's your favorite song?
1: Oh, you see, I asked you to dedicate something yesterday, but you didn't.
0: I didn't?
1: No.
0: God, I suck. I'm sorry.
2: 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Z

0: is 6-5. CKLW 2020 News. Windsor traffic is moving well but heavy. Look for delays later today on Willette Avenue due to road work. The Reverend Franklin says he doesn't know anything about it, but police nevertheless want to know how marijuana got in Franklin's suitcases. He's pastor of the now infamous Bethel Baptist Church and father of swinging soul singer Aretha Franklin. Beatle John Lennon and his wife Yoko were detained by immigration men in Toronto last night when they arrived from the Bahamas. Lennon plans to stage one of his rather sordid bed-ins in Montreal and tried it in the Bahamas, but found out it was too hot. The weekly Hotline Award goes to Joseph Mariana of Detroit. First to report the shooting of a police officer last Thursday night. He now becomes eligible for the $1,000 annual news award. This is CKLW Windsor paying $1,000 for the best story of the year, plus a weekly cash award. 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
0: The Tigers beat the Angels 10-0 yesterday. 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
0: Just ahead of much more music on the Charlie Van Dyke Show. It's 47 degrees. This is Dick Smyth, CKLW 2020 News, and that's what's happening today, May 26, 1969.
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7: It'll be a great night, warm this evening, but decreasing humidity and then turning cooler later tonight. Sunny and pleasant tomorrow, but warmer and more humid on Sunday. Tonight's low in the 50s, high tomorrow in the 80s. Right now it's clear and 77 WTRY degrees.
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1: Coast to coast via satellite. I'm George Taylor Morris, and we're reeling in the years. Very few of us can forget what was starting on this weekend in 1968, the eve of the Democratic Convention in Chicago. Within a period of a week, Americans and the world would see America at its worst. Hubert Humphrey accepted the Democrats' nomination for president amid the swirling turmoil of the street riots. Hundreds of youthful demonstrators were beaten to the pavement by Chicago's finest, only to rise again to protest at another intersection in the city. The scenes were not only captured on film and television, but later on record, beginning with this track from the Windy City's Native Sons, Chicago Transit Authority.

0: Reeling in the years of the Beatles' Revolution. The Whole World is Watching chant was recorded on the streets of Chicago this week in 1968, becoming the prologue to the song Someday by Chicago Transit Authority, and the poignant Graham Nash tune, Chicago, We Can Change the World, which we, of course, couldn't at the time. What we can do, though, is have a good time with the original Boys of Summer as we move ahead to our salute to the Beach Boys, when Reeling in the Years continues on the Global Satellite Network. I'm George Taylor Morris in Hollywood, and we're reeling in the years with a special salute to the Beach Boys. You know, when you think about it, there are very few groups that when you hear them, you can pinpoint where they're from. The Beach Boys are unique in this respect, probably being responsible for more people coming to California than the Gold Rush. The Beach Boys epitomize the Golden State with songs about sun, surf, sand, and girls, and of course hot rods and woodies to get you back and forth between all that excitement. In the beginning, they were the atypical high school band that more or less fell into the pop music scene by writing and singing songs that were close to home. Today, they maintain their enormous popularity doing the same thing they've always done, more so in concert than in the recording studio, and they have legions of hardcore fans. 1986 is the Beach Boys' 25th anniversary, and with the Greatest Hits double album to mark the occasion, we thought it'd be a good time to enlist the aid of Al Jardine and Bruce Johnston to give us a running commentary in between some of the group's best songs as Reelin' in the Years salutes the Beach Boys.
1: We were always the Beach Boys, other than an emergency name that we came up with called the Pendletons that was based on the fact that Brian and I had to go down and buy uniforms for the group, and they were Pendletons for our group uniform. Musical tastes change too. Mine really haven't. I'm pretty simple-minded when it comes to music. I just know what I like, you know. I like a nice song, a simple song you can sing along to, and you can hum and you can remember the lyrics. And I think people really want a good, you know, summer kind of Beach Boys song.

And Brian, of course, is a genius. And his voice, though, is so incredible that he not only had a great songwriting ability, but great arrangement ability and production, and also was a great singer. So, I mean, you put those things together, the boys just had a great blend together. And Brian layered on the top over the blend. He had his own little unique style. And Mike is on the bottom, Carl and I are in the middle, and it's kind of a really a good sound.

my favorite Mike Love song, and I wrote this with Mike in mind to do the lead. And that's a very unusual feel. If you ever listen to Deuce Coupe, it's just an unusually dynamic and difficult, one of the most difficult songs I've ever performed. Because you have to be very rock solid, and it's almost like reggae. You're writing from different points of view, but Deuce Coupe is really more of a feel, almost like a boogie.

0: Little Loose Coop, rounding out a montage of their hits on our Reelin' in the Years salute to the Beach Boys, the Boys of Summer. There have been a number of personnel changes within the group in the last 25 years, although the core of the Beach Boys has remained stable. Each member of the group will attest to Brian Wilson's genius, that he was and is the creative nerve center of the group. Even though his concert performances with the band have been sporadic, to say the least, since his first physical and nervous breakdown in late 1964. And the Beach Boys lost drummer Dennis Wilson to a drowning accident in late 1983. This anniversary album is dedicated to Dennis's memory. The magic of the Beach Boys in the 80s, though, is on stage. With the exception of one summer when Mike Love was vacationing, the group has not missed a summer tour of America. In fact, they're on the road now, performing in St. Paul Monday night, then Huron, South Dakota, Chicago, and Atlanta on Friday. So what keeps a Beach Boys fan so enthused? Bruce Johnston thinks it's the same thing that got them interested in the first place.
1: I think primarily the music is the star of the band, and people grow up to what we sing about, but no one else is singing about it. So I guess we have the inside track. The things that we sang about years ago, going to school, singing about your car, falling in love, you know, a million things, still happen. So that's kind of why people still covet our music. Plus Brian's vocal arrangements and songwriting are fabulous, and it all holds up. I don't know why the band stays together, to tell you the truth. I don't think anyone ever thought about how long they would really stay together. It's just kind of day to day.

last number one song by the Beach Boys and the most expensive and elaborate single ever produced when it was finished in the fall of 1966. Good Vibrations was, in some respects, Brian Wilson's challenge to the Beatles, who had just released Revolver and would soon stun the world with Sgt. Pepper. Help Me Rhonda was another number one Beach Boys hit about the same time Bruce Johnston joined the group on the tour circuit in 1965, replacing Brian on stage. I imagine that years from now, when we reminisce about what music influenced us most in the 1960s, the Boys from Hawthorne High will certainly surface as a favorite. And that's worth a reeling in the years salute to the Beach Boys. Guess Who's next? And we'll play some Roy Orbison and Spoonful, too, as we continue reeling in the years on the Global Satellite Network. Via satellite from Hollywood, I'm George Taylor Morris, and we're reeling in the years. Well, you've probably been in one of these situations before. You laughed so hard you cried, or something hurt so much you laughed. I think that's what the Guess Who had in mind with this one, as we go reeling in the years.

0: Reeling in the Lovin' Spoonful, did you ever have to make up your mind? We started with the Guess Who laughing from their album called Canned Wheat, a local Winnipeg joke, I think. Roy Orbison had the Mean Woman Blues and classic Four Tops with It's the Same Old Song from the summer of 65. Jay Ferguson has a 60s to 80s music perspective for us next as we continue Reeling in the Years on the Global Satellite Network. I'm George Taylor Morris in Hollywood, and we're Reeling in the Years, bringing the 60s and 80s together with Jay Ferguson, one of the founding members of Spirit. Although he recently did a reunion tour with Spirit, Jay mostly concentrates these days on producing film soundtracks, which require the use of today's most advanced studio technology. The question is, can you make better music in the 80s because the technology is so much more advanced?
1: Technically, of course. I mean, I can make perfect records in the sense that the timing is perfect and the tempo is perfect and the pitch is perfect and the playing is perfect because I can have a computer correct all these things. But better is very subjective. And in some ways, I don't think it'll ever be better than it was, you know, being 19 in Spirit. In one sense, that was a peak. What you try to do is you try to combine the two, obviously. And what you lack in technology, you try to create in fire. And hopefully the meld works.

0: Lay, Lady, Lay from the Nashville Skyline compact disc. If you remember, that was Bob Dylan's new, softer, melodic style, the first we heard from Dylan on albums since that motorcycle accident in the mid-60s. Up front, we heard Spirit's Animal Zoo, and White Rabbit was Jefferson Airplane. Some items from the Written in the Year's Datebook, plus classic Who and Kinks are just ahead. 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
6: Moving on down to Surveydor. Still in the top 10, this song is number 5. Number 5 by Cincinnati's own Limit Pipers. Limit Pipers. Great jamboree. 22 minutes before 9 o'clock. Your little bitty smiling buddy going till about 9 o'clock tonight. 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

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Now, Larry Clark coming up at 9 o'clock tonight on WSAI. Beauty in Disguise is sung by John Flynn and his Playboy Band. Sweet soul music for you, darling. Dave Gray, the telephone lady, standing by to take your calls now at 921-5105. Don't forget, when you hear a Beatles song played from the new album, be the first to call to win that album. Magical Mystery Tours.

Oh, okay. That's called Judy in Disguise, sung by John Fred and his Playboy band. It's 17 minutes before 9 o'clock at a time to leave. Sherby the Wonder Dog. How are you, Sherby? The biggest and sweetest doggy in the whole wide world. Okay, we're going to let you do the weather forecast in just a minute. Stand

0: automation is rapidly approaching, a recycling of DHF, leading to the end of an era in Chicago radio and the dawn of a new era that will mean more than ever before to you. The bulk of this massive undertaking is for the moment top secret. However, arrangements have been made to give you this much of a clue. This is a priority one request for computer link.
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0: 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If you think something big is about to happen, you're right. In a matter of days, a major announcement.

0: I said. I said for the final time, 601, and the hits keep on coming. It's 11:59. I'm Mike O'Brien.
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2: 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Find us wine. Moving on down the line. Monkey Chew Tobacco on the straight car line. 835 over the river and through the woods. The grandfather's house we go. 835. Quick brown fox jumped over the lazy dog's back. 25 minutes before 9 at WAKY.
0: In the cool of the evening, enjoy thoroughbred racing at Louisville's Tennessee Pride Country Sausage.
2: Utility ho. 24 minutes before 9 at WAKY. 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

0: a seltzer and a few teeny bopper records, I call upon the good Lord in all of his mercy and wisdom to send down that golden chariot and take the old Duke home.
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2: It's midnight. This is Chris Davis. Michelle Cruz is supposed to be out here.
3: I
2: got her tied up.
3: Please,
2: so
3: untie me.
2: She might be a little late.
4: You've been married a long time. Your wife, you gave a list of things to do around the house. Am I right, fellas? A honey-do list. Honey, do this. Honey, do that. Can you imagine ever walking up to your wife, handing her a list, and going, here, get these things done. Let me know how that works out for you. Not in a million years would it ever occur to any one of us to try and pull that one off. I said to my wife, you give me a list of things to do if I give you a list of things to quit doing. How about that? How about a honey don't list? Perfectly fair. You know what I want to list is, ladies? Don't put so many pillows on the bed. Gee, how many pillows do we need on a bed? Two heads, two pillows. That's all we need on there. I'll bet every bed here's got 8 or 10 pillows. Am I right, fellas? Yeah. What do you do when you go to bed, guys? You grab 3 of them, you throw them right on the floor. You gotta lay down somewhere. If you put your head on pillow number 3, your feet are 1.5 off the end of the bed. Just grab them and throw them on the floor. And ladies, if you put a new bedspread on or new pillowcases, we don't notice. Don't get upset. You know why? We don't care. We don't care. My wife said, didn't you notice we had new pillowcases?
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12: Hey there, groovy people. The 1970s wasn't just about wild fashion and disco beats. It had its own language, too. If you were living back then, you probably had a whole list of slang that felt as natural as saying hello. From funky to far out, these phrases captured the unique vibe of the decade. So let's take a journey back and explore 1970s slang words that faded with time. If something was truly awesome, it was far out. If someone had the skinny on something, they had all the juicy details. When it was time to hit the dance floor, everyone said it was time to boogie. Your crib wasn't just a baby's bed, it was where you lived. If someone was acting like a fool or talking nonsense, they were a jive turkey. A stone fox was someone who was just undeniably attractive, more than just a dance move. Get down meant to let loose and have fun. If you liked something or agreed with someone, you'd say, I dig it. It was the perfect phrase for showing appreciation, interest, or just saying, I get you. Funky was all about style and uniqueness. Whether it was music, a look, or a person, if they had that quirky, cool edge, they were funky. Used to express approval, cool beans was a way to say awesome in the most chill manner possible. If you wanted to say you totally agreed with something, you'd say right on. It showed approval, excitement, and encouragement all in one phrase. Something that was out of sight was beyond awesome. It was just mind-blowingly cool. If you wanted to make a quick exit, you'd burn rubber, like peeling out in your car and leaving skid marks. If something was disappointing, you'd say what a bummer. The phrase was an empathetic way to say that's too bad or that sucks. When something shocked or overwhelmed you, you'd freak out. This was the all-purpose term for anything surprising, exciting, or just plain intense. And there you have it, classic 70s slang words that deserve a comeback.

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8: Well, welcome back. 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This week we'll flash back to 1963. We'll head to New York City and see what was up on the WABC Silver and Sound Survey in 1963. 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Starting off with Paul Revere and the Raiders, Him or Me, What's It Gonna Be?

0: There it is. Gary U.S. Bonds in New Orleans from 1960. 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
1: Hey, Bart. It's Big Lou from Woodridge, Illinois. Please play the flip side of Silhouettes on the Shade by the Rays. It's a rocker. It's upbeat. It's fantastic. It's Daddy Cool. Thanks, man. 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
0: Thank you, Lou. You're cool, and so are the Rays.
2: I saw a crazy chick running down the street. 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Daddy Cool's playing his piano machine. Daddy who?
3: Daddy Cool.
2: Daddy who?
3: Daddy Cool.

0: Sunday Time Warp Radio. They call it the Ninth Ward New Orleans Sound. It is Earl King and Trick Bag. A lot of people have covered that song over the years. People like Johnny Winter, even Robert Palmer. This is Bard Shore, and this is a good time to bring in Jan Schimek. Hey, Jan.
1: Hey there, Bard. Today we'll spotlight a great R&B number as done by singer-songwriter Don Covey. Done in 64, it is often attributed to establishing a new guitar-dominated soul sound, one that would be mimicked through their careers by Mick Jagger and Peter Wolf of the Jay Giles Band. It went to number 35 in the Billboard Hot 100 charts. Here it is, from August to 64, Don Covey and Mercy, Mercy.

Somebody, Time Warp Radio. It's Don Covey from 1964 and Mercy, Mercy. Reportedly, Jimi Hendrix is a sideman on that. We could call Don and ask him. He's still alive, living probably in South Carolina. He's 76 years old. This is Bart Shore. It's Alex Chilton and the Box Tops.

play these requests as they come in on my Facebook page. And there it is, Alex Chilton, I Met Her in Church. This is the Sunday Time Warp Radio Request Show, and a request for Marvin Gaye and his version of

Marvin Gaye and Sonny the Bobby Hebb song right here on the Sunday Time Warp Radio Request Show. I don't know if you heard the news or not, but Pabst Blue Ribbon Beer, which was established in Milwaukee, Wisconsin in 1844, has just been sold to Russian investors. There's not a whole lot that's coming out of Milwaukee that's good anymore, is there? But one guy who is from Milwaukee and put a record out that has been covered by the Jay Giles Band, you know it best by them. But this is the original version. Hope you don't mind me playing a scratchy 45. Here's Harvey Scales and the Seven Sounds from Milwaukee, Wisconsin. Love Itis.

0: Got your Loveitis right there with Harvey Scales of the Seven Sounds from Milwaukee, Wisconsin. I like those little pops and the clicks every once in a while. Fun to play a scratchy 45. This is Bar Shore with Jonathan Richman and the Modern Lovers from 1976, Roadrunner.
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Peggy Scott and JoJo Benson from 1969. That's Soul Shake, a song that would be covered by Delaney and Bonnie, who we have here covering a Dave Mason song. Only you know and I know on the Sunday Time Warp Radio Show. Only you.

0: Delaney and Bonnie, and Only You Know and I Know, written by Dave Mason. Dave Mason is very active on Facebook. He just writes the best posts, so I would friend him if you can. See what he's up to every day. He always has something interesting to say. You can find me on Facebook as well. I have three pages going, including the Time Warp Radio page, which you can join at any time. Let's take in another call now at 312-869-2068.
1: 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Love the show. It's Brett from Mount Pleasant, Wisconsin, and I was wondering if you could play When the Sour Turns to Sweet from the first Genesis album in the late 60s, an album that not many people have heard, and I guess the band was not real satisfied with either, but really a cool album, very 60s, but got some great songs on there. 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
9: Oh, I will.
10: Tower Records. Once, they were a big name in the music industry, particularly music retail. As the name would imply, they started out by selling, well, records, classic vinyl, back when that was the quintessential music distribution method, and they saw pretty quick success. But now, they're gone. Why? Is it Walmart again? Well, sort of, kind of, they're partially at fault. But Tower Records also made some pretty major mistakes that they weren't able to come back from. They got a bit too aggressive when it came to their strategy, and lacked foresight in terms of how the music industry would radically shift within just a couple decades, between the late 90s and into the 2000s. Tower Records was initially founded all the way back in 1960 by a man named Russell Solomon. Solomon opened the first store on Broadway, not New York, Broadway in Sacramento, California, and he chose the name based off of his father's own drugstore, which shared a building as well as a name with the famous Tower Theater. From there, his business slowly began to grow, as sometimes they do, because the thing about Tower that differentiated them from a lot of other record retail operations is the staff within Tower were, frankly, music nerds. Solomon was one of them. The style, as well as the overall atmosphere, appealed to the underground music market, people who were just really into the sounds, you know. The staff that Solomon was interested in hiring were young people who didn't necessarily have retail experience, but were avid about the West Coast folk and rock music scene, which were huge at the time. These were the kind of dudes that, even if you didn't know what you wanted, would probably be able to recommend you something that was really good, right up your alley. Because remember, this was back before the days of music videos, the internet, and even widespread television advertisements of music. The vast majority of people found new music through word of mouth. As you're probably aware, eventually records, vinyls, would become obsolete, replaced by tapes, and then later compact discs, or CDs. Tower Records would eventually have to completely shift their inventory, and it was an expensive investment, but it wasn't anything they couldn't handle. The problem they had is they started a really aggressive expansion. In the 90s, Tower Records wanted to go global, and as such, they started opening outlets all around America, but also in Latin America, Europe, and Asia. They were so fast at this, they didn't really plan it super well, so many stores wound up in spots that weren't necessarily ideal, and in order to cover the cost of doing this so quickly, in 1998, they took on a $110 million loan to finance it, and this was a terrible, horrible, just the worst decision they could have made. iPod would be introduced. And what followed was a sweeping shift in how people actually listened to and obtained their music. Tower Records tried to adapt, but the problem was physical media, especially with music, was starting to be phased out. People just weren't buying CDs anymore. It probably didn't help they got themselves in trouble when it came to CD sales, because I don't know if many of you remember, but in the 90s, CDs were violently expensive. That was by design. Because CDs, the discs, actually are very cheap to manufacture. So why in the heck were they so expensive? Well, in 2002, Tower Records, along with Musicland and Trans World Entertainment, had to pay out a settlement to 41 states over CD price fixing. They tried to get into the MP3 market by simply selling MP3 players, but those can only be marked up so much, and people don't buy nearly as many of those as they would individual albums, you know? It was Blockbuster Syndrome all over again, and they never really were able to deal with the fact that they just couldn't beat prices at places like Walmart and Target. They were big box chains who could undercut the competition very easily, and they did. Tower Records filed for their first bankruptcy, Chapter 11 Protections, in 2004. So on August 20th, 2006, they had to file for Chapter 11 bankruptcy again, just 2 years after their first. Their plan at the time was to facilitate a purchase of the company right before the holiday shopping season. And on October 6th, they got their wish, but probably not in the way they wanted, because all of their assets would proceed to be liquidated. Solomon would pass away of what was believed to be a heart attack on March 4th, 2018.
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12: 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E100, Elton John with the champion and the challenger, Rocket Man, against Goodbye Yellow Brick Road. The champion of this battle in a minute on Super U.
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12: 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Elton John, here's the tally, man.
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Welcome to the Chart Crush Top 10 Countdown Show. I'm your host, Christopher Verdesi. Every week on Chart Crush, we do a deep dive into a year in pop music and count down the top 10 songs according to our recap of the weekly pop charts published at the time in the music industry's top trade publication, Billboard Magazine. This week on Chart Crush, we're turning the clock back to 1976, a watershed year in music for a lot of reasons, some of which were obvious at the time, others not so much. On the obvious side, disco. After 10 years, dancing was back. All the structured dances of the early to mid-60s, the mashed potato, the swim, the frug, the jerk, casualties of the hippies' do-your-own-thing ethic and zoned-out free-form body swaying, a la Woodstock. In the early 70s, the idea of going to a dance? Like, you mean at the junior high school? Nah, that was something your little sister did. But fueling that, quantum leaps in sound quality had ushered in a golden age of listening to music on vinyl LPs or FM radio at home with your hi-fi rack system, bitchin' speakers and state-of-the-art headphones, or sitting in a seat at the new Civic Center or arena, or in your car on 8-track tapes. The technology to fully immerse yourself in sound almost all Americans could now afford. And for their part, the record biz delivered sprawling, ambitious, mind-blowing, stereophonic, progressive rock and soul concept album masterpieces that you could totally lose yourself in, which were now being reviewed as important artistic and cultural statements, not only in Rolling Stone and other upstart music journalism outlets, but even in highbrow dailies and glossy mags. And of course, also in those years, sonically superior FM radio grew by leaps and bounds, catering to album-oriented listeners. But let's face it, we humans, we have a basic need to get out on that dance floor and shake our booties. One undeniable truth of pop culture history, people gonna find a way to dance. In the mid-40s, it seemed like the government and other powerful institutions had conspired to wipe out dancing, and big band swing went extinct. That's a story for another episode, but eventually young people started seeking out R&B records that you could dance to, and rock and roll happened. And in the mid-70s, disco happened. Its roots were in funk, Latin salsa, and of course the Philly soul sounds of producers Kenny Gamble and Leon Huff showcased, yes, with actual dancing, on the syndicated TV show Soul Train, starting in 1971. A string of danceable hits had made the top 10 in 74 and 75, but it was the underground gay community, in New York especially, that took all of that and fashioned it into the late 70s disco scene, with its whole hedonistic upscale aesthetic of flash flashing lights, snazzy clothes, and edgy, you could even say defiant, urban sophistication. Women, looking for ways to express their newfound social and sexual freedoms, were immediately drawn to it. And as any club owner can tell you, get the women in the door and the straight men follow. So disco brought back dancing, which was the whole point of disco music, the beat, the groove. Deep, meaningful lyrics and musical complexity, though, not just extraneous, but deadly to attract success on the dance floor. And at the same time disco was erupting, a more frontal assault was coalescing to the whole pop culture as high art media establishment, namely punk. First, the Ramones out of New York's Lower East Side with their February 1976 album of noisy, primitive two-minute songs. Sure, disco went against everything critics considered artistically important, but for a reason, dancing. The Ramones, though, their only reason seemed to be to go against everything critics considered artistically important. Now, you'd think critics would have been horrified, and some were, but most couldn't deny the coolness of what the Ramones were doing. Why? Irony. Intentional irony. Doing what's considered lowbrow and unsophisticated, not because that's all you can do and don't know any better, but because it's lowbrow and unsophisticated, as a conscious rebellion against assumptions and orthodoxies. Well, that was something new. And for aspiring musicians, you mean I don't have to double major in music theory and medieval literature to be a rock star? Where do I sign up? Everywhere the Ramones played, new punk bands formed. Youngstown, Ohio, the Dead Boys. UK, the Sex Pistols and the Clash. LA, too many to count. And that set the attitudinal template for new wave and alternative rock for the next 30 plus years. Now, the British tabloids covered punk as the next big thing in music and fashion, and the Sex Pistols actually landed two singles in the UK's year-end ranking for 1977. In the US, it took Blondie's unlikely marriage of punk and disco on Heart of Glass, with disco being by far the dominant partner in that marriage, to get New York's punk scene anywhere near the American charts in 1979. The Ramones barely dented the Hot 100 in their 70s heyday. But if you listen for it, you can definitely pick up on the new ironic attitude shift that was happening in
Canadian music in 1976, and a couple of the tracks we're going to hear this hour. Not in our number 10 song, no. It has a touch of disco, but it's as down the middle a straightforward pop song as you could get in the mid-70s, conceived as a nod to Marvin Gaye's duets with Tammy Terrell and Kim Weston in the 60s by one of only two artists since the start of the Hot 100 in 1958 to land hits in the top 10 of our yearly ranking 4 years in a row. Needless to say, one of the biggest stars of the early 70s. It's Elton John duetting here with singer Kiki Dee, Don't Go Breaking My Heart.

So Crocodile Rock, our number 7 song of 1973. Benny and the Jets, number 3 in 74. Philadelphia Freedom, number 3 in 75. And this duet with Kiki D we just heard, Don't Go Breaking My Heart, number 10 on the year 1976 here on our Chart Crush Top 10 Countdown. Top 10 hits of the year in 4 consecutive years, Elton John. The only other artist since the 50s to pull that off, Mariah Carey, 93 to 96. And even pre-Hot 100, there were only 2. Bing Crosby, 42 to 45, and Patti Page, 50 to 53. That's how big Elton John was in the 70s. Now, his duet partner, Kiki D, had just scored a number 12 hit on the Hot 100 with her soulful recording of I've Got the Music in Me, and she was one of Elton John's go-to backup singers on a lot of his early classics, but she wasn't Elton John's first choice for Don't Go Breaking My Heart. She only got the gig after Britain's most famous blue-eyed soul singer, Dusty Springfield, turned it down due to illness. At number 9, it's another soft rock, Motown, disco-adjacent hybrid, definitely a winning formula in 1976, and our second duet in a row by a husband and wife who were founding members of vocal group The Fifth Dimension. The husband, most famous for his ad-libbed shouted counterpoints in the second half of the group's era-defining 1969 hair medley, Aquarius Let the Sunshine In, and the wife, for her solo vocals on their follow-up hit, Wedding Bell Blues, and every Fifth Dimension top 10 after 1969. In 75, they branched off as a duo, and their second single, Slowly But Steadily, climbed the chart after entering in September, not reaching the top 10 till December, and not peaking at number 1 till January 77. But long chart runs like that make for good placements on yearly rankings, especially when you factor full chart runs, regardless of whether they're all in the same year or not, as we do for every song here on Chart Crush. Number 9 on the year 1976, because that's when it earned most of its chart points, Marilyn McCoo and Billy Davis Jr.'s You Don't Have to Be a Star to Be in My

0: Marilyn McCoo and Billy Davis Jr., You Don't Have to Be a Star to Be in My Show, number 9 on our Chart Crush Top 10 Countdown Show of the Biggest Hits of 1976. In summer 77, while the song was going gold and winning its Grammy Award, McCoo and Davis became the first black couple to host their own primetime network variety show, all 6 episodes of which featured up-and-coming comedian and future Tonight Show host Jay Leno. Their follow-up album was a commercial disappointment in 78, but it did include McCoo's first recording of the song that became Whitney Houston's first number one hit in 1985, Saving All My Love for You. Gen Xers may better remember Marilyn McCoo as the host of the Countdown show Solid Gold in the early 80s. In 2019, McCoo and Davis had clearly survived the wedding bell blues when they celebrated their 50th wedding anniversary. Up next at number 8, one of the most successful of a string of slow R&B songs in the 70s that featured a sexy, deep-voiced spoken part, precision calibrated to make women go weak at the knees. Barry White, definitely the most enduringly famous artist in that style with his string of top tens from 73 to 77, but not the only. Here are the Manhattans, a number one hit in the summer of 76 that went on to be Billboard's number 3 year-end soul R&B hit of 1976, as well as our chart crush number 8 pop hit, Kiss and Say Goodbye.
1: This has got to be the saddest day of my life. I called you here today

We've been meeting here every day. And since this is our last day together, I want to hold you just one more time. Every day. And since this is our last day together, I want to hold you.

Kiss and Say Goodbye, The Manhattans at number 8 as we count down the top 10 hits of 1976 here on the Chart Crush Countdown Show. Winfred Blue Lovett of The Manhattans wrote Kiss and Say Goodbye, and yep, that's him with that groovy spoken introduction. Now, car radios, of course, have preset buttons, so if you don't like a song, you push the button and change the station. Well, in the 70s, you only had 4 or 5 mechanical presets, and most folks set them to different types of stations. Well, imagine a song being so ubiquitous that you're in your car pushing the preset buttons and all the stations are playing it at the same time. According to a writer at the music site Pop Matters, in the fall of 76 in New York, our number 7 song was that ubiquitous. It was by a band whose greatest hits album, covering their first 5 years and 9 top 10 singles, had just come out at the end of 75. And then, not missing a beat, their next album of new material dropped in June of 76. And its second single became their first and only number 1 hit in the 70s. It's Chicago. Not the first, but the biggest of their hit ballads, sung by bassist Peter Cetera before the 80s, and the first to emphasize strings over the group's trademark horns.

If You Leave Me Now, Chicago, number 7. Bassist Peter Cetera's last-minute addition to the album it was on, Chicago 10, which featured the group's Script logo from all their albums on the cover, but this go-around embossed in a chocolate bar. A no doubt coincidental announcement of the new, more sugary sweet direction the group was being pulled in to keep scoring chart hits, ballads with strings, minimal horns, and Peter Cetera at the mic. Their next top 10 hit in 77 was another Cetera lead with strings. Baby, what a big surprise. Their big funky horn section on earlier hits reduced to a solo piccolo trumpet, which, unlike producer James William Guercio's flamenco-y guitar on If You Leave Me Now, was at least played by a band member. Now, speaking of saccharine songs with strings, you know, I really shouldn't introduce a song all snarky like that, but in this case, I really don't think the artist would mind, because of all the artists throughout chart history who've scored big ballad hits, this guy was going for exactly that. Big, big ballad hits in more than just a chart sense. Power ballads before there even was such a thing. And they built and sustained not only one of the longest and most successful careers in pop history, but a record label and an entire radio format, Arista Records and Adult Contemporary, respectively. Even in a decade that brimmed with lush, sentimental ballads, there was nothing quite like a Barry Manilow song. Written by Beach Boys sideman Bruce Johnston, it's Manilow's second number one hit after his breakthrough Mandy in 1975. I Write the Songs.

I Write the Songs, Barry Manilow, number 6 on our Chart Crush Top 10 Countdown for 1976. How that song starts off slow and mellow and swells gradually to a thunderous orchestral crescendo that Phil Spector couldn't have even imagined. All of Barry Manilow's hits are like that, and he racked up 9 of them in 4.5 years. Towards the end of that run of top tens in 1979, pop wise guy Ray Stevens, whose novelty number The Streak was number 1 for 3 weeks in 1974, nearly cracked the top 40 again with a send-up of the style called I Need Your Help, Barry Manilow. So here we are at number 5, and all we've heard are ballads and mid-tempo pop records. Where's the disco? Well, it's time to put on your dancing shoes, picture the mirror ball and flashing lights, and boogie down to number 5 and number 4 hits in our 1976 countdown. We couldn't have chosen a better pair of artifacts to reflect the magnitude of the cresting disco wave. And I say reflect because neither are the object itself. There are plenty of straight-up disco records in our 77 to 79 countdowns, and for that matter, 75 too. No, both of these records are more properly regarded as reactions to a pop culture phenomenon, disco, that arrived very suddenly and very unexpectedly in the mid-70s. First at number 5, a Memphis radio DJ's goofy side hustle song about a guy dancing at a party who gets the sudden urge to flap his arms like a duck. Next thing he knows, everybody's doing it. Here's Rick Dees and his cast of idiots, Disco Duck.

Rick Dees and his cast of idiots, Disco Duck, number 5 on our Chart Crush Top 10 Countdown for 1976. Now, you're probably thinking to yourself, wait a minute, do ducks cluck? No, ducks don't cluck. As any kindergartner can tell you, chickens cluck. Ducks quack. But quack doesn't rhyme with duck, so the Disco Duck clucks instead of quacks. But no self-respecting Donald Duck imitator would ever commit that gaffe, right? So you shouldn't be surprised to learn that it's not Rick Dees quacking on the record. It's not Clarence Nash either, the original voice of Donald Duck from the Disney films. Disney has had to officially distance itself from involvement in Disco Duck numerous times. No, the duck voice on Disco Duck is one Ken Pruitt, who's the guy at Rick Dees' local gym who inspired him to write the song in the first place. Now, Billboard's National Disco Action Top 30 chart debuted August 28, 1976, the first chart to document the popularity of dance music. Eventually, it evolved into the Dance Club Songs chart. Disco Duck never made the dance chart, despite being a top 10 pop hit from September to December. Our next record, however, was number 18 on that first dance chart and stayed on it for 12 weeks, making it not just a reflection of the disco phenomenon, but a disco hit in its own right. It's the first and only top 40 hit by a hardworking regional rock band that had been playing club gigs since the start of the 70s, grinding them out 4, 5, 6 nights a week in Pennsylvania, West Virginia, Ohio. And suddenly all the rock clubs are shutting down and dance music is the happening new thing, with discos springing up everywhere, even where they were in Appalachia. So what'd they do? Well, the song tells the story. It got them their first major label record deal and was an immediate hit, catapulting them overnight from obscurity to the top of not only the Hot 100 for 3 weeks, but the soul R&B chart, and a pretty good showing on the dance chart, too. At number 4, it's Wild Cherries' Play That Funky Music.

play that funky music, Wild Cherry, number one for 3 weeks and the number four song on our Chart Crush Top 10 Countdown for 1976. White rapper Vanilla Ice had a number four hit in 1990 with his rap version of Play That Funky Music. Not a straight cover, but Ice sampled the Wild Cherry record quite liberally without permission or co-writing credit. Well, you can probably guess what happened next. Big lawsuit, big payout, 85% of Ice's royalties. Rob Parisi, Wild Cherry's frontman, who wrote Play That Funky Music, says it amounted to nearly $1 million, more than he made from the record in the 70s. Okay, so Disco Duckin' Play That Funky Music, two reactions to disco that resonated in the culture massively enough to propel them both to number one. At number three on our countdown, we head straight into the white-hot center of disco with the disco reimagining of one of classical music's best-known themes and one of the few cuts that were on the Saturday Night Fever soundtrack album but were hits before the film came out. Walter Murphy was making a living on Madison Avenue writing ad jingles when something possessed him to adapt Beethoven for discos. No, apparently the punk scene didn't have a monopoly on irony in 1976. It's an instrumental, the last in a Chart Crush Top 10 Countdown. Walter Murphy, A Fifth of Beethoven.

Now, although a fifth of Beethoven was in fact all Walter Murphy, the label thought it would sell better if it was marketed as by a band, so Big Apple Band was tagged on after Murphy's name on the single. But there was a real band with that name, so Big Apple Band was removed from later pressings of the record. The damage was done, though, and the real Big Apple Band had to change their name to Chic. Nile Rodgers and Bernard Edwards' outfit, who scored the number one song of 1979, according to our Chart Crush ranking, La Freak. Now, our song at number two, as we close in on the number one hit of 1976, here on our Chart Crush Top 10 Countdown for 1976, you may not think it's a disco song, but the artist kind of did on the strength of its bass line. Being a bass player, he thought it was one of the best things he ever did on the instrument, and bass players to this day marvel at videos of him effortlessly playing it live, a driving rhythm, while singing the melody. It's former Beatle Paul McCartney with his group Wings. Their Wings Over America tour, McCartney's first since the Beatles, helped propel the song on the charts. Number two, Paul McCartney and Wings, Silly Love Songs.

Paul McCartney and Wings, Silly Love Songs, the number two song of 1976. Now, after the Beatles broke up, the Fab Four released even more music individually than they had as a group. They'd always had their individual styles, of course, even when they were together. But at their best as a band, their different approaches combined into, well, into Beatles songs. As solo acts in the 70s, though, there didn't need to be any of that compromising with bandmates, and with McCartney, that meant he could indulge his most sappy and sentimental tendencies that had come through on Beatles songs like When I'm 64, Yesterday, and Penny Lane. He took a lot of heat for it, though, from rock critics, sure, but even from his former bandmate, John Lennon, whose public disses must have stung pretty bad. So Silly Love Songs was his response. Some people want to fill the world with silly love songs. What's wrong with that? All music writer Stephen Thomas Erlewine called the song so lightweight that its lack of substance seems nearly defiant. Well, against the backdrop of uber-serious mid-70s rock and soul-bearing singer-songwriter confessionals, to say nothing about angsty punk rock, Silly Love Songs was defiant. And it was number one for 5 weeks, Chart Crush's number two song of 1976, and the song Billboard named the number one song of the year. So take that, critics. Now, the only reason Silly Love Songs isn't our number one song of the year, too, is the song Billboard named its number one year-end Hot 100 song of 1977 was really a 1976 hit. It was number one for 8 weeks starting November 13th. But Billboard has never been able to count big hits late in the year toward year-end rankings because they have to call a cutoff week to give themselves time to tabulate the year-end charts and get their year-in-review issue out before New Year's. It's a flaw that's been baked into Billboard's year-end rankings since the beginning, which we correct here at Chart Crush by counting every song's full chart run in whichever calendar year it accumulated the most points. Now, fortunately for this song, Billboard did count its weeks at number one in late 76 toward its 1977 rankings, which made it the number one song of 1977. But those weeks being in calendar 76 make it our number one song of 1976. The artist, no stranger to ballads, but he was mainly thought of as a blues rocker from his start in the late 60s in the Jeff Beck group, then the British album rock group Faces, and his early solo records like Maggie May and You Wear It Well in the early 70s. Here is Rod Stewart's big pop comeback, Tonight's the Night.

0: So as we heard in the first half of today's show, the mid-70s, not just when disco and punk erupted, but also one of the great chill-out periods in pop history. Another example, the number one song in our Chart Crush Top 10 Countdown for 1976, Rod Stewart's Tonight's the Night.
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2: I come from a fucked up family. And I know that doesn't make me special in this room. I imagine most of you come from fucked up families, because think about it, people from healthy families, they're out there laughing with their friends. But no, not you. You needed a professional.
3: This is basic civil defense information from the Department of Defense, Office of Civil Defense, Washington. If the United States should be attacked with nuclear weapons, it's almost certain that our networks of warning stations would detect incoming bombers or missiles in time for you to reach shelter or at least take cover. You may receive warning of an attack by radio, television, or through the outdoor warning system in your community. It's important that you learn to recognize the attack warning signal and not confuse it with any other. In most places, the standard attack warning signal is a 3 to 5 minute wavering sound or a series of short blasts on whistles, horns, or other devices. Either of these signals means that an actual enemy attack has been detected, and you should take protective action immediately. Find out from your local civil defense office the attack warning system that will be used in your community.
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19: This is Magic Johnson of the world champion Los Angeles Lakers. You're rocking the house with Rick D's Weekly Top 40. Come on, Rick.
20: Yeah.
19: Let's jam.
21: Yeah. What is a Buffalo stance? We'll find out right after Nina Cherry does it at number

0: Buffalo Stance. Nina Cherry, and she goes up more. She's up 3 to number 12, knocking on the door of top 10 on the weekly top 40. Nina Cherry told us herself, and this is a quote from Nina, "A Buffalo Stance is standing firm in your shoes, keeping your head up, and making your way through."
1: Hey, that's great.
0: Let's keep it up. This is number 11, the weekly top 40. Rick Dees, Richard Marx, and Satisfied.

0: Ain't gonna stop until I'm satisfied. Richard Marx knows that feeling of getting into the top 10. He is edging that way as he goes up six more from last week. Only one away at number 11 for Richard. He was here co-hosting the weekly Top 40 a few weeks back. And he said that if you call his home, that he and his wife, Cynthia Rhodes, have Richard Simmons on their answering machine. And I know for a fact that Richard and Cynthia aren't home, so I just am dying of curiosity. I have his telephone number here. Let's see if Richard Simmons is on Richard Marx and Cynthia Rhodes' answering machine here.
1: It's ringing.
0: It is ringing. Oh, good. Okay.
2: Hi, this is Richard Simmons. I love it here. Yeah. I love it here. I do. Why am I here?
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0: A countdown bonus sound. And here we go together, back in time. It's Rick Dees on a weekly Top 40 bonus hour. 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
0: This is exclusive, our special mix dedicated by Babyface to his alma mater, West Lane Junior High in Indianapolis. The Wildcats are cranking up Babyface on ZPL right now. And he's got number 10. It's No

Babyface. It was number 13 last week. It's number 10 on the weekly top 40 this week. Number 9, Tears for Fears.

0: You might want to make a note that it was on this day, this weekend, 23 years ago, that Cheryl Sarkisian became Mrs. Sonny Bono. Yes, Cher, 1964, married Sonny Bono, who is now running for mayor of Palm Springs and has a great Italian restaurant called Bono's. If you're ever in Palm Springs, you got to try that place out. He's there. He's got a Frank Sinatra sound-alike at the piano. His wife is the hostess. And we asked Cher how she felt about it. She said,
1: "Don't jerk me around. I'm not in the mood."

Oh, Natalie, Ms. Cole drops six. She's number 33 with Jumpstart My Heart on the weekly Top 40. She's been parked right here on the countdown for 10 weeks. That's staying power. Let's keep up the hits. Here's the weekly

Ooh, yeah, the Jets. Now there are 15 Wolf Rams. Their mom just had another baby. Baby number 15. I do you. The Jets and a weekly Top 40 Extra. Here's number 32. Two movies coming up. A new double album, the concert tour, and this smash. He is Sting, and we'll be...

0: Listen to that. He's got some lyrics from old songs he's throwing at us right there. We'll Be Together. That's Sting, who just broke up with his latest flame, Trudy. You mentioned breaking up, and one of our people who's answering the phone, Tracy, on our show. You saw him topless?
1: I couldn't help but look.
0: Yeah, his shirt off. He was shaving in the new Us magazine. She's thumbing through. Let me see the picture. Look at this. Yeah. Sting with his shirt off. He's topless. As he look?
1: You look great.
0: Easy, Tracy. Easy, easy.
2: News of the Offbeat.
0: That's a way to get into our News of the Offbeat. Oh, by the way, Sting is at number 32. He is up 6 more this weekend. Did you know this? According to the Weekly World News, people with hearing aids can pick up radio stations. They can pick up movies. In fact, in Stafford, England, they've been picking up soundtracks of pornographic movies from a nearby adult movie theater. This is the truth. Porno movies being picked up on hearing aids. Most of the people have returned their defective hearing aids, except for one 75-year-old man who asked if the company also makes contact lenses.

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1: From Hollywood, where overkill is defined as Tina Turner in a Halloween fright wig, this is the Weekly Top 40. Hope you get you ready for Halloween? You know the hottest mask this year is Oliver North? Lieutenant Colonel Oliver North and also Tana Fight Biker. Really, we're on prestigious radio stations all over the world right now, like the Quad Cities Kix 104 in Davenport, 93QID. 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The Twin Cities number one hit music station, 99.5 WLOL. And look out for a touch of funk. Hit me five times. Number 31, the first group ever to have two top 10 hits at the same time in Australia. It's

free. That's Wah Wah Knee. Moving up fast, three more to number 31 on the weekly Top 40 Countdown. Paul Gray is the guy who does the lead vocals there, and he said that they chose the name out of thin air, and it just fit. Here's number 30, Gloria Estefan, up front for the Miami.

0: bet you say that to all the girls. That's another way of saying,
1: I ain't got no time for you.
0: Yeah, she knows a line when she hears it. Gloria Estefan, the Miami Sound Machine. They're up two. It's number 30. And this is the weekly Top 40. If you want to catch them, they're in the Northeast right now, touring New York, Rhode Island, Maine. They're going to be in all those places over the next few days. Here's number 29. And this is the place for the hits. A group that's been really popular up in the Northwest of the U.S. for some time now. They finally caught on in their Squeeze, Hourglass.

0: Hourglass. That's Squeeze. Ooh, that's Jules Holland on keyboards. Gilson Lavis on drums. Glenn Tibbrook on guitar and vocals. Chris Difford writing and playing guitar. And Keith Wilkinson on bass. They're up four more spots this week, number 29. And this is the weekly top 40, Bananarama. That's the way they prefer it to be said. They're gorgeous. Ladies, into the studio next.
1: Phone.
0: For me?
1: Yep.
0: Oh, yeah, the request. Hello?
2: Yes, Len Easton, Highway Patrol. Speak to Rick Dees, please.
0: This is Rick Dees.
2: Yeah, Mr. Dees, I'd like to talk to you about a possible 968 violation of the California Penal Code. It states that it's illegal to purchase gasoline from anyone born in the continental United States.
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0: Would you please get the door? Bananarama is here.
4: Yeah.
0: Hello, Karen Woodward. Hello to Siobhan Fahey.
5: Howdy.
0: And Sarah Dallin.
6: Hi there.
0: Tell how hip I am looking at different faces and different people right now. Actually, you know, I'm lying. I know quite a bit about the group, and you were fantastic on Solid Gold. Remember when you were on Solid Gold?
6: Oh, those years ago.
0: Yes. Well, you actually look great. You really do. You've got that scrubbed English look that's so...
6: You mean we're white. We haven't got suntan.
0: Well, you know, that's a nice way of saying it, though. Come on. This is another compliment. I can't believe that baby time has hit the group, and you look as shapely as you do right now.
6: Someone's particularly shapely.
0: Now, Siobhan has married Dave Stewart, and tell me, was it a real rock and roll wedding?
5: No, it was a big wedding, but it was family and friends. We didn't want to turn it into a rock and roll circus. It was brilliant fun, though.
0: Karen is married, of course, to Annie Lennox. And no, I'm And they got a hit, Bananarama. It's number 20.

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1: Now, new stuff ripping off old stuff. It's been like a year since I did this particular feature, but here it is. Snoop Dogg. I wouldn't have pegged Snoop when Snoop Doggy Dogg first burst forth on the scene in 1994. I would not have pegged him for having as long a career as he has, and he's done rather well for himself. This is Snoop Dogg featuring T-Pain and a song that blatantly rips off another song. This is Boom on Crap from the Past.

join my circle. I don't need to hear any more of this. Snoop Dogg is how he's built nowadays, featuring T-Pain and Boom. A song built on the sample, it's probably a sample, from Yaz's Situation, which is a far better and far more enduring song than Boom, which came out in March 2011. I'm Ron Boogie Monster Gerber. This is 2011, the year in review. Michael Jackson, you knew this had to happen at some point. This is Michael Jackson, a posthumous release from, was it March? Let's love this April. April 2011, Hollywood Tonight. I do not approve of this message.

And now I'll say something that will make me very unpopular. I think the genius of the Michael Jackson records belongs to Quincy Jones. And Michael, a supreme talent, don't get me wrong, but the genius of those records, the thing that separates them from being just any old dance records, was the fantastic Quincy Jones production. And Hollywood Tonight, it ain't there. Hollywood Tonight from April 2011. Michael Jackson on Crap from the Past. I'm Ron Boogie Monster Gerber. Owl City? Owl City had a fluke hit about 2 years ago with a song I can't remember. Oh, Fireflies. I remembered it for a song I really detest. That's pretty good. So this is Owl City. Back again. This is Alligator Sky on Crap from the Past.

This is no fun. Owl City featuring Sean Christopher. I want to hear more from the Wispy guy. There we go. Owl City is like the exact opposite of April Wine. The diametric opposite of April Wine. Wow. Owl City and Sean Christopher and the manliest of songs. Manly. To be fair, I'm not questioning the masculinity of this, but this is not the most muscular of songs, and it is the exact opposite of April Wine, so I'll just leave it at that. Nothing personal, Mr. Owl City guy. I'm just, I don't like your song very much. Now, Chris Brown, not a fan of Chris Brown. Nope, he knows how to treat his women. Oh, man. That's sarcasm, by the way. I don't want to get myself in trouble here. Not a fan of how Chris Brown treats his women. That's what I'm saying there. And really, it's hard for me to see how any woman could take him seriously, especially when he's singing some kind of love song, as he is on this. The most important thing you're about to hear here, this all ties back to Michael Jackson, and I should have done this instead of the Owl City song. You'll hear A Sample of Human Nature, sampled by SWV in their Right Here remix, Human Nature remix thingy from 93, which is sampled on this song, which came out in April 2011. So much Michael Jackson all in one place. This is Chris Brown and She Ain't You on Crap from the Past.

fade this out here. And aside from being new stuff ripping off old stuff, which in turn rips off older stuff, here, let me fade that out to... Yeah, there we go. It is silence. Yeah, I can get to go all the way down to the bottom there. Chris Brown, She Ain't You. What do you remember about that song? Yeah, it samples SWV, and all you remember is like, hey, gee, that's that right here, right now, Human Nature remix thingy from 1993 from SWV, which in turn it worked its brutality on Michael Jackson's Human Nature. It's just not right. I'm Ron Boogie Monster Gerber. John Waite, lead singer of the Babies in the 1970s, went solo, had a big hit with Missing You in 1983-84. Still not one of my favorite songs. Others swear by it, but not me. And John Waite still keeps recording, much to his credit. I haven't paid much attention lately. This is John Waite from April 2011 and a song called If You Ever Get Lonely on Crap from the Past.

that's enough. I don't really need to hear any more of this. I was never a big fan of John Waite in his prime. Not a big fan now. If you ever get lonely, John Waite's still recording. And much in the same vein as John Waite, the balladeer, Richard Marx, the balladeer. I have a soft spot for the Richard Marx records. That is a confession, by the way. This came out in April 2011, When You Loved Me, from Richard Marx on Crap from the Past.

All right, that's enough of that. Richard Marx and When You Loved Me from April 2011. All right, Bob Seger, hardworking man, to be sure. Silver Bullet Band, really tight. Really, unfortunately, he shot himself in the foot with Like a Rock by selling it to Chevy and General Motors. Let's just say Chevy, because it forever branded him as a sellout. That song was used in the commercials for those trucks for so many years. And really, I don't want to say ruined the career of Bob Seger, because he's had a monstrous career, but ruined the credibility of it. And so when this thing came out, I was surprised, and I read some of the backstory on this. What I'm about to play for you, it's billed as Bob Seger and the Silver Bullet Band. I don't know if the Silver Bullet Band is still around, to be fair. But this song was recorded late 80s, as I understand it. He did a cover version of Downtown Train. It's the Tom Waits song, because at the time everybody was covering Downtown Train. Patti Smyth did a version herself. Rod Stewart heard that Bob Seger apparently was cutting a version and quick went into the studio and cut a version of his own, and Rod Stewart had the big hit with it. Bob Seger, not so amused by the whole experience, with Rod Stewart having the hit of a song that was basically his idea, he put it in the can. And there it sat until, April 2011. This came out this year. It's kind of good. It's Bob Seger almost at his prime. He's a little bit past his prime, but he's not yet in full Like a Rock territory. This is Downtown Train.

0: get the idea. Bob Seger and the Silver Bullet Band, back when they had their act together from the late 80s, Downtown Train, a cover of the Tom Waits song, which sat unreleased because Rod Stewart did a quickie cover version and beat him onto the charts, which is kind of a sad thing there, but now you get to hear it. It's not bad. A big, sturdy band, and there you go.
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2: I wonder if this thing's really working or what. I wonder if I'm really recording or what. Can I hear myself? I guess I can hear myself. Well, okay, let's see if I can talk for any length of time. Before my thing cuts me off, I don't know, maybe it only has a few seconds to go. Seems to be going on 10 seconds now. Well, 10, 9, 8, 7, 6, 5, 4, 3, 2, 1. And it looks like it's still going. So maybe this thing has some merit after all. Well, okay. It's May 19th, 1989. Sounds like this was going to work.
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6: Nobody thinks about the real winner of the participation trophy. 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
9: Magic 105.7 meteorologist Shane Holland has really given us a super forecast. Sunny today with a high of 50. Overnight, fair and mild, down to 35 degrees. Tomorrow is going to be a beautiful fair day with a high of 52. We may have some scattered showers. It is currently 30 degrees at the Rock and Roll Hall of Fame.
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12: We got Lisa on the phone. Hi, Lisa.
13: Hello.
12: Where are you calling from?
13: Staten Island, New York.
12: What's your last name?
13: Wang, W-A-N-G.
12: Where do you go to school?
13: Tottenville High School.
12: Okay. All important question. You really want to see U2,
13: yes,
12: I take it.
13: Yes, I do.
12: Okay. We'd love to give you these tickets. Here's the question. What is the name of Bruce Springsteen and Patti Skiafa's baby?
13: Evan James?
12: Yes. You're a winner.
13: All right.
12: You're going. Who are you taking?
13: I don't know yet. It's a problem.
12: Do you have a problem with
13: who I'm going to take?
12: Who you're going to take?
13: Yeah.
12: Who are your options? Maybe we can help you out.
13: Well, I have a couple of good friends, and I have a boyfriend.
12: You have a boyfriend?
13: Yeah.
12: Well, you probably want to take him, huh?
13: Yeah, probably.
12: So you probably wind up taking him?
13: Probably.
12: Okay. All right, well, thanks, Lisa.
13: Where do I pick up the tickets?
12: We're not going to tell you that.
13: Oh, okay.
0: Well, the weather, definitely no jewel. Cloudy, a chance of some showers tonight. Low down around 40. Mostly cloudy, chance of rain tomorrow. High 50, partly cloudy tomorrow night. Low 38. Weekend looks real good, though. All the way through Monday, supposed to be sunshine. Temperatures in the 60s.
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3: 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McClendon-owned WGES changed its face to that of WYNR, from specialty programming to rock. This air check is the fourth hour of that new format, and the wild child Dick Kemp is at the wheel.
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1: White Tower.
0: That's good stuff, girls. You gotta try it. Wash and comb is the name. It's one beautiful way to get beautiful hair. Okay, greasers, let's get on the original Rockin' Robin from 1958, Bobby Day.
1: WFIL,
0: non-stop music. 5:28 with Dan Donovan. 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You guessed the right combination, and the car is yours. We'll let you testify in our gigantic Watergate caper in a couple of minutes. Right now at 5:28, may I present to you a group known as Skylark.
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0: Those are the Eagles, and along with the Raspberries, Billy Preston, Slade, and other stars. They'll be appearing on stage at the Spectrum Saturday, May 26th, part of our WFIL Spectacular Helping Hand Concert Weekend. 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
1: Sally? Why, Sally Goot, I'm glad you came to the reunion. I haven't seen you since graduation.
2: Yes, I guess so. Who are you, anyway?
1: You remember Horace Gottlieber.
2: No, I don't. Who's that?
1: That's me.
2: Oh, of course. Torrance.
1: Horace.
2: Right.
1: And what have you been doing, Sally?
2: Well, I'm a Wamway distributor.
1: Oh, you're a salesman.
2: Of course not. I said distributor, you doofus. I wouldn't do anything as lowly as sell.
1: Then how do you make any money?
2: I have hundreds of people under me who I distribute Wamway products to.
1: Oh, I see. Then they sell.
2: Heavens no. They have hundreds of people under them.
1: Then they sell Wamway items.
2: How should I know? Who cares who finally sells the stuff?
3: Wamway. It's the way to gain financial independence through the practical and proven pyramid principle. You never have to worry about actually selling anything. You'll have hundreds of people under you who get to worry about that. Get with the Wamway way.
1: Gee, Sally, do you need a partner?
2: Actually, no, Henry.
1: Horace.
2: Right. I'd like you to meet my husband. He does all the heavy work. Darling, I'd like you to meet an old friend.
4: Well, hello there. How you doing? How are you? You need some soap?
3: Get with the Wamway way. A division of Wamco.
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6: 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Popularity breeds content. 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We'll pay off the next time we call in silver dollars. It's true. Keep answering your telephone with a phrase that pays. Never let you go. Going to dedicate that this morning to our president. I love the way people are saying that Nixon's in trouble. 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Dr. Donald D. Rose at exactly 8:30. KFRC, where Eric Chase counts down the official San Francisco Top 10, beginning at 4 this afternoon, and I'll have another copy to give away.
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6: 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The Isley Brothers, Dr. Donald D. Rose this morning. I was going to follow that with show and tell, but the program department nixed that. I called in my secretary yesterday and told her because of the fuel shortage, we had to find new ways of keeping warm. And can you guess what she said? No? 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

0: Coast 103, where our specialty is playing up to a half hour or more of continuous soft hits every hour throughout your Southern California weekend. And we'll begin up to another half hour of continuous music again before this hour's up. Michael Jackson, Human Nature with Lance Balance. It's 12:20, and that's our suntan turnover time, so please turn so you don't burn, and we'll give you another reminder in about 30 minutes.
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9: Hey, happy holidays, everyone. Thanks for counting them down with us tonight. I'm Dick Bartley. Time now to cruise back to December of 81. We've got time for three or four bonus extras before the top 20 gets underway. And we're off and running now with the Little River Band.

Take It Easy on Me by Australia's Little River Band. Let's shift our attention now to December 1981, when President Ronald Reagan signed an executive order expanding the power of the CIA to allow for spying inside the borders of the U.S. Dan Fogelberg is straight ahead, and we're back to December of 81 with Loverboy's Working for the Weekend.

0: heartfelt tribute to his father, leader of the band, by Dan Fogelberg. We're zeroing in on December 1981. Some of the top hits at the movie box office were Taps with Timothy Hutton, Steve Martin and Pennies from Heaven, On Golden Pond with Henry Fonda and Katharine Hepburn, and Ragtime starring Howard Rollins.
1: Mr. Thaw, will you please stand? You have heard the verdict. I would have to be out of my mind not to recommend that you be sent to the asylum for the criminally insane at Matawan.
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Phil Collins and Genesis, No Reply at All from December 1981. Southern Cal running back Marcus Allen won the Heisman Trophy that month as the best player in college football. And Queen teamed up with David Bowie to give us the number 20 hit record on the radio. Here's

Queen and Bowie. Come on back to December 1981 for the number 19 record in our countdown. 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

Waiting on a Friend, the Rolling Stones, helping us paint this audio portrait of December 1981, when Red Brigade terrorists kidnapped U.S. and NATO General James Dozier from his home in Verona, Italy. Dozier was miraculously rescued by Italian Special Forces 6 weeks later. The Cars and George Benson are coming up in the countdown, and here's the number 18 record from December of '81. 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

0: Rick Ocasek of the Cars with the number 17 record of December 1981, Shake It Up. Some of the top-rated TV shows that month were Dallas, 60 Minutes, Three's Company, The Dukes of Hazzard, and One Day at a Time.
1: I'm on, you stupid earring. Where are you?
2: Mom, have you found it yet? I have got to have that earring tonight. With one earring, Danny Pepperdine's gonna think I'm a pirate or something.
0: Now back to the hits of December 81 with guitarist George Benson in the number 16 slot.

for Jay Giles Band, Centerfold at number 15 in our December 1981 countdown. The Rolling Stones closed out their two-month Tattoo You concert tour of the U.S. Rod Stewart gave a live international closed-circuit TV concert with guest performers Kim Carnes and Tina Turner, while the Go-Go's gave us the number 14 record in the top 20, Our Lips Are Sealed.

Belinda Carlisle and the Go-Go. So far in the top 20 of December 1981, we've heard Under Pressure by Queen and David Bowie, The Rolling Stones, Waiting on a Friend, Cool Night from Paul Davis, The Cars, Shake It Up, Turn Your Love Around by George Benson, The Jay Giles Band, Centerfold, and Our Lips Are Sealed by the Go-Go's. Back now to December 1981 with Lindsey Buckingham at number 13 in the countdown.

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2: 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It's up to 74 degrees outside. 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
2: That's Procol Harum, ladies and gentlemen. Procol's got himself a big record. And if it calls for a pro, Procol's going to take care of business, isn't he? With a whiter shade of pale. It's 10:50 now in the Diamond Mine on a Friday night in Los Angeles. 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And I got a groovy, thing to read to you in a moment.
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4: 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That's the Grateful Dead this Friday only. 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
2: 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On a Friday night in the Diamond Mine from KBLA.
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6: 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This is Tyrannosaurus Rex from the album Slider. 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
7: Wednesday weather.
6: Cross-eyed weather fairy, and a super mean, Edie Keene weather machine, patent pending. Says it's gonna be partly cloudy for Friday. We got a slight chance of some afternoon or evening thunder showers. Boy, it ain't raining in a while. About 12 hours. Low tonight gonna be around 68. High tomorrow gonna be in the 90s. Right now at the party farm, according to my electrical type thermometer, I have 76 degrees at 41. Now spit the raspberries. They don't know my thermometer though. They're on my earphones. Gonna go all the way.
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6: Sammy who? What is she doing? What's she doing here? What's bad at her anyway? It's gallery.
11: A lot of our terms don't mean anything. I don't want to sound like a broken record. You know what that means, right? People under 30 never owned a record player. They don't know what that means. They don't know what that means. They don't know what that means. You still don't. You ever watch them on their smartphones? Can't put them down. Somebody calls, somebody texts, they need a tweet. Jeez, focus. You ever take a smartphone away from a 20-something? They don't know what to do. They look like they got hit with a shovel. It's like, I should have learned how to talk to people. The text never ends either. It's nonstop. Did you know in Seattle, I'm not making this up, there's a public service campaign going on. It's on the buses, in the newspapers, on the radio stations, telling young people, you cannot text 911. You have to call and use your voice. I wish I was making that up, because apparently they've had trouble with it. OMG, someone's in the house. I am not R-O-F-L-M-A-O. These initials for everything you either take. It's all initials, end of a funny sentence, LOL. You know, we used to put initials at the end of a funny sentence. We used to write H-A-H-A. It's pronounced ha-ha, and it stood for ha-ha. Which is a much better way to say ha-ha than lol. You're not the first ones to use the initials, FYI.
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1: This is Music Mike. 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
3: Somewhere in New Jersey, there's this guy named Dave who has this giant 60s record collection and this pirate radio station in his attic with a transmitter he built from the Allied catalog. 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

Here we have Sure Shot 45 from 66 on the Zero record label. A group known as The Lords. The Lords in One of These Days. Oh, yeah. Well, you know, one of these days, you might be the winner of one of my mystery oldie contests. Of course, you got to play the game in order to win. Last week, we played this next record. This was last week's Mystery Oldie 45. Yes, and I wonder if anybody figured out who was doing this record. We'll find out.

0: Remember those Misery Oldie 45? Yes, that was actually the flip side of a record by Jay and the Techniques. The A side was a tune called Baby Make Your Own Sweet Music, but a lot of people love the B side of the record. Both sides were great. Tune called Help Yourself to All of My Lovin'. And we had several people that figured out that indeed it was Jay and the Techniques out of Allentown, Pennsylvania. And our winners were Larry Kukin. Yes, the great Larry Kukin and his lovely wife Dawn from South Plainfield, New Jersey. They knew that it was Jay and the Techniques along with the great Mystery Oldie King, Santi in South Beach, Florida. Dennis Romanek down in Summers Point, New Jersey. Congratulations to you. And of course, Gary Mason coming back as well as a winner. Gary Mason from Milwaukee, Wisconsin. We'll have a new Mystery Oldie coming up for you in just a little bit, so jot down my phone numbers. This is the number to call, 609-948-4487 at 609-948-4487, or send me an email, dave@davetherave.com.
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Yes, and the little girl, she messed with my mind, that's for sure. She got my mind definitely messed up. James Carr, spring of 1966, peaking on the Billboard Top 100 at number 63. James Carr and the Gold Wax record label. That was his first chart 45. It's too cold. You've Got My Mind Messed Up. I'm messing with your mind right now. I love to mess around with you. Yes, I do. You got to tell me who's doing this next record. This is my mystery oldie 45. One guess only. Call me up right now, 609-948-4487. Who is singing this song? Of course, you could also...

Yes. Who's doing that record? That's my mystery oldie 45. Once again, the phone number to call is 609-948-4487. Or email me, dave@davetherave.com. One guess only. Here's CCR, Creedence Clearwater Revival, with Mr. John Fogerty on lead vocal.

0: Well, if possible, I hope Mama's being taken out tonight. Yes, Mother's Day weekend, Mother's Day. Happy Mother's Day to all the moms out there. Creedence Clearwater Revival, and hey, tonight.
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2: They put a dollar store in the mall, so now they let you use a credit card at the dollar store. 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She's like, I don't know. 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
1: Are you coming?
2: I'm standing here. You make the move. You make the move. It's your move. You talking to me? You talking to me? You talking to me? Then who the hell else are you talking to? Talking to me? Well, I'm the only one here.

ZCon Radio and the Turtles, they had so many great songs, and there's one of them right there from 1966, Outside Chance, and that was a Warren Zevon song supposedly inspired by the Beatles song, Paperback Writer. Had a nice 12-string guitar break in there, and right before that, we heard Johnny Strikes Up the Band from Warren Zevon, and Jackson Brown and Bonnie Raitt together with the Zevon song, Poor, Poor, Pitiful Me. This is the ZCon Radio Hour, and I've got all the songs that sound really good that you kind of forgot about but want to hear again, like this one here from the Grateful Dead, the album American Beauty, Till the Morning Comes.

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2: 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You ever think that maybe while you're getting stinking rich, your customers might be starving to death? Well then, who's going to buy your gall darn gasoline?
1: I'd sure like to hear what you've got to say about that. Signed, Howard Howdy Lipscomb, Dallas, Texas. Thank you for that heartfelt letter, Howdy. 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

0: this week. Former pick hit of the week on WABC. At 13 minutes past 3, it's 82 degrees right now. This is a goodie on the headquarters for the Liverpool Sound. Love me do.
1: Love, love me do.
0: 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Is a quarter past 3 in your Ingram.
2: All the weather on American
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0: Great day, isn't it? Sunny, warm, nice, beautiful. Temperatures in the 80s and 70s at the shore. Tonight, fair in the 60s in the city and the 50s in the suburbs. Ring-a-ding-a-cha-cha-cha. Variable cloudiness, warm and more humid tomorrow with a high in the 80s. And the outlook for Sunday, fair, seasonable temperatures and less humid. Looks like a great weekend. Right now, 82 WABC.
3: Oh, thank you very large.
0: I said thank you very large. That was very nice. Now, Mary Wells, let Mary already. Oh, tell no more. Ring Wells' bell, please. Thank you. It's 23 minutes past 3 o'clock on All-American Radio.
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0: yes.
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0: 82 degrees and gorgeous
2: American.
0: In New York town. You Dan Ingram, Fingram. 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
2: Here's an All-American pick.
0: A swinger by Jan and Dean.
2: Ready to rock it.
0: Called a little old lady from Pasadena. Isn't that what it is?
2: It's a little old lady from Pasadena.
3: That's what I said, didn't I?
0: Sing it, Jan and Dean.
2: The little old lady from Pasadena.
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4: Name an animal with three letters in its name.
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Well, hey, welcome in. How are you doing this weekend? Good to have you there, whether you're listening live to CPL Radio or to our online archives. Thanks for being here. It is Let the Good Times Roll, our weekly get-together to celebrate the rock and roll and pop and soul of the 50s, 60s, 70s, and 80s. My name is Mark Nielsen. I'll be giving you some of the stories behind the songs. We've got a doozy of a trivia question this weekend. A number one song written by a United States vice president. Did you know there was such a thing? I'll let you know. All that and more to keep you glued to your seat for this episode of Let the Good.

That's David Bowie hitting the high notes there at the end on background vocals. Lou Reed, though, formerly frontman for the Velvet Underground, there he is solo in 1972 from his iconic album Transformer, which was produced by David Bowie and Mick Ronson. We heard Satellite of Love. And Lou Reed had written that song while a member of Velvet Underground back in 1970, but they never released it, so he brought it out for his solo album there in 72, the follow-up to Walk on the Wild Side, a song which got everybody's attention. But the Satellite of Love, not so much, peaked at number 119 at the time. But it's enjoyed pretty good airplay since then on classic rock radio. Always liked that song. He likes to watch things on TV. That's a good lyric. I do too sometimes. Well, most times, most evenings anyway. Phil Collins, he started us off this weekend. I remember the first time I heard that record In the Air Tonight on the radio back in 1981. I think it was just sort of in the background until those drums came in and really got my attention. And when that song came on again, I would wait for those drums and just crank up the stereo when that one came on. But yeah, if you think back to the 80s songs, they had that big drum sound in the 80s, and I think you can trace it all back to that song from 1981, where Phil took that technology available at the time and applied it to his drums to make the sound bigger. Got a lot of people's attention, those drums. Phil was surprised at the song's success. Top 20 here in the States, number 2 in the UK, number 1 in several countries around the world, top 10 in many others. But he said, yeah, he's kind of surprised. He put the song together kind of haphazardly, writing and recording the lyrics just as they came to him, sort of spontaneously. The song is about Phil's divorce from his first wife, and so he had all of this emotion inside of him that he needed to get out. That's what that song is about. But it's all right. Time heals all wounds. There's other fish in the sea. It's all right. So say the Impressions, featuring Curtis Mayfield here on lead vocals. One of their biggest records, number 4 in 63. It's all right.

One hit wonder, Larry Hall. And Sandy, top 20, 1959. Larry was born in Cincinnati, moved to California in the late 50s. That sounds like a record by somebody named Larry Hall. It's not really a rock and roll name or a rock and roll record. But we like it here on Let the Good Times Roll, all those odd, quirky songs. Not sure that Harold Faltermeyer is a rock and roll name either. He's a German musician and composer. This is the number one theme from Beverly Hills Cop. He also did the synth music for Top Gun and the Fletch movies. 1984, the year for this one.

The songwriting team of Holland Dozier Holland had so many great years at Motown, but they left in 67 over a royalties dispute. So they put together their own label and they put together that group. 100 Proof, the name of the group, that was the group's biggest hit. Somebody's Been Sleeping, top 10. 1970, that one not written by Holland Dozier Holland, but rather General Johnson, who was the lead singer of Chairman of the Board, the group famous for the single Give Me Just a Little More Time, a big hit in 1970. Well, here's Chris Montez, had a big hit in 62 with Let's Dance. Was looking for that elusive follow-up record. Signed with Herb Alpert at A&M, who suggested he try a more easygoing sound. The result? The More I See You, top 20, 1966.

The Royal Tones with their hit Poor Boy, top 20, 1958. They were an instrumental band from Dearborn, Michigan. With their honking saxophone sound, they were typical of what rock and roll bands sounded like in the late 50s before that guitar sound that we all know and love became more dominant. And I remember playing that song at the end of Let the Good Times Roll during the end credits. I used to use a different instrumental theme at the end of the show to go over the end credits. I used to use a different song every weekend. But now I just stick with the one Hawaii Five-O theme. Do that every weekend. And that's primarily because I decided to give these instrumentals their own exposure, their own due, their a chance to hear them without my talking over it. So there you go, a little bit of the sound of 1958 on your CPR radio. That's what we do here on the weekends during Let the Good Times Roll. The 50s, 60s, 70s, and 80s are all here. My name is Mark Nielsen. I'm here too. We're going to roll on with more of the show, but first, we take a break for our sponsor's sake. And then we're back at it in just 2 minutes. Don't go anywhere.

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That's right, our library has a radio station. The Cedarburg Public Library, CPL, has a radio station. You're listening to it. So you probably know that already, but a lot of people don't. So tell your friends who don't know about the station and tell them about this show. That would be great. Thanks for listening and doing that. My name is Mark Nielsen. Let's talk about Rick Springfield. He's from Australia. Back in 71, he was 22 years old. Moved to the U.S. to launch a solo career with this one, Top 20. Speak to

All right, here is a great trivia question. You can impress your friends with this one. Are you ready? What song is the only number one hit to be written by a United States vice president? Well, you've probably guessed. It was a song that I just played for you. But how did that happen? Well, it started back in 1911 when then-banker Charles Gates Dawes wrote down a tune that he had in his head, a melody, and it was called Dawes' Melody. Well, Dawes goes on to become vice president under Calvin Coolidge in 1925. Later in the 1950s, Carl Sigman, a songwriter employed at the Brill Building there in New York City, hears the melody, loves it, and decides to try to write lyrics to this Dawes melody. Well, his lyrics and that melody became It's All in the Game, the song we just heard. Tommy Edwards, the lucky individual who sang that number one song from 1958. Can I tell you how much I love this song? Carly Simon with a bit of a career resurgence for her in 1987 from the movie Heartburn. The song fits in nicely at the end of that movie. Coming around again, top

The Byrds from 1966, written by group member Gene Clark. In just a few hours, after spending the night out carousing with Paul McCartney at the Scotch of St. James Club there in London. Set You Free This Time. That was the Byrds' follow-up to Turn, Turn, Turn, which was number one. This one, not so much. Only made it to number 79. Well, from his 1979 debut album, Look Sharp, here's Joe Jackson. His stinging rebuke of the British tabloid press, saying if a person only read these newspapers, they would be a complete idiot. You might even call it

Yeah, you can't waltz to a rock and roll song. Yeah, her mom and dad tried, though, on that record. You've got a waltz going on there with that song, with a bass riff underneath it that's reminiscent of Boogie Woogie, or that newfangled rock and roll music. K-Star there, bridging the gap between the parents' music back then and the kids' music. And for her efforts, she was rewarded with a number one record 6 weeks, 1956 Rock and Roll Waltz, one of the first million sellers in the early rock and roll era. Now let's rock and roll. What do you say? Let's tear the joint up a little bit. Here's one of my favorite songs I used to play on WELH, college radio there at Eastern Illinois University in Charleston. From Pittsburgh, though, here's Donny Iris, Aaliyah, top 30.

A one-hit wonder from 1967. Next plane to London, a top 20 record for the Rose Garden. They would break up the following year. They were a folk band from Los Angeles, and when they went to record that song in Hollywood, they were under a time constraint with the studio, and the guitar player in the group was unable to come up with a guitar solo in time to record, so they decided to fill the space in the song with an airport voice, like you hear there at the PA system at the airport, so they got the program director from nearby KBLA Radio, one of the earliest FM stations out there in Los Angeles. Don Elliott, the program director, was brought in because if you want to record an announcer, you need to get a professional announcer. So they got Don Elliott. But listening to that song, that PA airport voice sounded to my ears a lot like Steve Martin. Let's listen to that part of the song again.

0: Doesn't that sound like Steve Martin? That sounds like Steve Martin to me. But my Let the Good Times Roll research team tells me that's Don Elliott at KBLA. Are you sure it's not Steve Martin?
1: Well, it's Don Elliott.
0: All right, I guess. I thought, well, you know, Steve was in L.A. in 1967 writing for the Smothers Brothers Comedy Hour on TV. I thought maybe he knew somebody in the group. But no, it's Don Elliott there from KBLA in Los Angeles. And this is Mark Nielsen from CPL Radio here in Cedarburg, Wisconsin. 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

And welcome back to the final hour and the big top 10 songs of the week. Coming in at number 10, up from number 14, is a man who's been on our survey 6 times before, usually as a rocker. This time out, there is a definite change of pace. A lot of romance going this time. At number 10 this weekend, here's the boss, Bruce Springsteen, I'm on fire.

You know, Bruce has said in the past that Woody Guthrie influenced him, and I think you can hear it in that song there, I'm on Fire, Bruce Springsteen, at number 10 on the National Music Survey. And in the ninth position this weekend, the first U.S. single from a famous British rocker. Back in 1970, he appeared in his first movie performance and released a single from that film, Memo from Turner. And although it was released in Europe, it never made it onto U.S. radio, so technically Mick Jagger is only now appearing in the U.S. as a solo artist. He holds down the position number 9 for the second week in a row here on the National Music Survey. Mick Jagger, Just Another Night.

0: Another week in the ninth position for Mick Jagger with Just Another Night. I'm Dick Clark, and it's time now for the eighth hottest song of the week, and I'd have to say hot is a little bit of an understatement now. Last week, this song entered the National Music Survey in the 30th position, and this week it makes the biggest jump in the history of the survey from number 30 a week ago right up to number 8, and it's captured everybody with its beauty and importance. I had a little bit of a hand in the thing in a sort of a strange way. Now, you see, there are 46 superstars appearing on this record, and handling the logistics of recording them looked like a real impossibility. Now, fortunately, most of the performers were participating in our annual American Music Awards television special on January 28th, so the organizers of the United Support of Artists for Africa decided to set the session time to immediately follow our television show. Quincy Jones, the producer of this history-making record, spoke of this magical night at a recent press conference.
1: When I saw those faces come in the studio that night after the American Music Awards, and they just were checking in one by one, Ray Charles, and just on and on, and I started to feel that everybody was on the case, and they weren't involved in the egos, and that's one of the key words we had that night was check your ego at the door, and everybody did. They were like children again, because it was for something to help somebody. It was dealing with some people that are really in trouble, and they could give up all of these things that they used to the creature comforts and give it to something that meant something.

superstar collaboration if ever there was one. We'll have more to tell you about the making of that historical song and upcoming shows. At number 8 this weekend, We Are the World. I'm Dick Clark, and we'll be back with the top 7 songs of the week right after this.

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It's the National Music Survey, heard every weekend on great radio stations like WBZ, the Spirit of New England, Boston, Massachusetts, 55 WCBI, Columbus, Mississippi, KPAY 1060, Chico, California, and WIBW-FM, the new 97, Topeka, Kansas. Well, the band in the seventh slot this weekend is currently touring the country with another top survey band, REO Speedwagon. You know what? It just happens that the founding members of each band are friends from the old days when they're struggling musicians in the 60s on the Chicago club scene. Not so struggling these days. Here's Survivor, High on You, number 7.

Well, here we are, the top five songs this weekend. And the first contender comes from a lady who has put herself on the hit map in less than 1 year. She rocks. She can also sing a very sweet ballad. She is Madonna. She rises 6 places this weekend to number 5 with Crazy for You.

0: Boy, that woman has certainly a range of styles. Entering the top five this weekend at number five, Crazy for You.
1: Hello, Dick. This is Tina Marie, and it's great to be on your national music survey.
0: I thank you, Tina. Moving up one little bitty jump from number five to number four this weekend. Still on the way up, Tina Marie and Lover Girl.

Well, you know, the first of the hottest three songs held down the number one position for four consecutive weeks, and this weekend there is a new number one winner, but REO Speedwagon still hangs on with the third biggest selling song in the country, Can't Fight This Feeling.

album REO Speedwagon Can't Fight This Feeling. It's number three. And you know, I got to thinking that the holder of the number two position on this week's National Music Survey must be sort of interested in a clean image. And I give you, for instance, on his last tour, he called his backup band the Fabulous Jacuzzis. This time out, he's calling them the Hot Tub Club. I don't know what's going on, but Phil Collins is certainly trying to tell us something here. And the man moves up one step to number two this weekend. Phil Collins' beautiful ballad, One More Night.

0: From his new album, No Jacket Required, Phil Collins with the number two song this week, One More Night. Now, the winner of the number one award this week is really a winner this week. We have already heard from the lady in the fifth place song with Crazy For You, a lovely ballad, but she says ballads are harder for her to write. The lady in question, Madonna.
1: I don't really like writing ballads. They're not easy for me to write. I'm really hyperactive, and I don't like to slow dance. I like to fast dance.
0: Well, I guess you could fast dance to this new number one song from Madonna.

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1: The KMW Weather.
2: Cloudy through tonight, a chance of afternoon showers and a high 81. It'll be a low overnight of 57, cloudy, a little warmer tomorrow. It's 63 in Cleveland, 57 in Toledo, currently 63 at CKLW.
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0: Really, we bought a select comfort bed. 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I can't get out. I'm like laying there. She's going, get off of me. What are you doing over here? Get off of me. By the way, if you're a newlywed, that's the sound of 32 years of love right there. Yeah. Yes. You're on my hair. You haven't shaved. Your breath smells. Stop touching me. Ah. Don't get me wrong, we still try to get romantic. We just save it for special holidays now. Turns out Tammy's favorite is leap year. Yeah. I didn't even know that was a holiday. I really didn't. I'll dim the lights and put on some Sade, and Tammy says, wow, has it been 4 years already? All right, I'll get the good flannel and the hunting socks on tonight. So.
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0: Man, the official list to the hits of 1973. Time to get your head into it. A self-addressed stamped envelope gets it from K-I-M-N.
1: How many here are not under the age of 30? 20-somethings? Let me hear from the 20-somethings. Yeah. These are the dumbest people I've ever met in my life. Not personally, just as a group. Do me a favor, put some cash in your pocket. Squeeze your debit cards every $1.17 purchase. I get so tired of standing mine on Minimart. That's $1.17. Here's my debit cards. You don't have a buck and a quarter? I know they're dumber than people my age. You know, when I was growing up, we didn't have any childproof caps. You dropped a Coke bottle, it didn't bounce, it shattered. Our parents let us play with guns and knives and fireworks. You know what happened to the dumb kids? They didn't make it. These guys grew up in a world that's childproofed and padded. All the dumb ones lived. Now they use debit cards, $1.17 purchases. You ever see what they're buying? Energy drinks. How much energy do you need in your 20s? Should be selling those at the retirement village. That's the target market right there. A couple of monsters and a Red Bull are gonna pick up that bingo game, I'm sure. B19, that's mine.
2: It certainly is a big bun.
3: It's a very big bun.
2: Big fluffy bun.
3: It's a very big fluffy bun.
4: Where's the beef?
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0: So I asked my dad, I said, hey man, you've been married 48 years. How'd you do it? How do you stay married that long? My dad looks at me and goes, that's simple, son. Never say the first or second thing that pops into your head. You always say the third. I go, what's that mean? He goes, well, the first thing, you will get a divorce. The second thing, you on the couch. But the third thing, happily ever after. I'm 6 years in, I don't get it. Till about a month ago, me and my wife are driving to Vegas. She packs a cooler of food for our two-year-old daughter. We get to Vegas, my wife opens up the cooler and goes, oh my God, the food all melted. I look in the cooler and notice she didn't put any ice in it. I manned up though, you know, hey baby, you didn't put any ice in the cooler. My wife looks at me and goes, you don't need to put ice in a cooler. It's a cooler, duh. Now, the first thing I thought was, that's the dumbest shit I ever heard in my life. But I didn't say the first thing. I didn't say the second thing. I said the third thing. I said, baby, I can't believe this cooler. Is broken.
1: What I really like about the movies, I like the previews for some reason. I like to get there. I don't want to see just the movie when I get there. I like to see some previews first. I like that guy with that deep voice, like smoked like 10 packs of cigarettes. One man, one way. One desire. They went too far. They broke all the rules. One man, Kermit the Frog, as a pimp.
2: Where's my money? Where is it?
1: One man, one way. What a weird voice. That's the only thing that guy could do for a living, you know? He couldn't be a mechanic or anything. Hey, how much is that transmission gonna cost me?
3: An arm and a leg.
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1: Somewhere in New Jersey, there's this guy named Dave who has this giant 60s record collection and this pirate radio station in his attic with a transmitter he built from the Allied catalog. 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

2:45 with Sharon Jones and the Dap Kings to cover. Whew. That's on the Eastern record label. Geraldine Jones, Baby, I'm Leaving You. 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I'm going out.

0: going back to 1964 and raiding the Tamla Vault for that one. Kim Weston, looking for the right guy. Now, who's that right guy on the radio?
1: Dave the Ray.
0: That's me. 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

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Chris Carpenter on the United Artists record label. This world is closing in on me. Well, maybe the program director.

hit for the Monkees, but originally done by Poor Dre and the Raiders. I'm not your stepping stone. Nah, I'm just Dave the Rave here in the Relics and Rarities Vault. No Static Attic.

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2: 61 degrees currently in San Francisco. Oakland is 65 degrees at Music 13.
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6: Tonight, continued sunny and hot tomorrow. Right now, it's officially 87 degrees, 77 at the beaches.
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9: 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My telephone number is 591-3045, and you got to be online. 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
2: In Hollywood, I'm George Taylor Morris, reeling in the years now with Donovan, who's performing this weekend at Humphrey's Nightclub on Shelter Island for you San Diego fans who go reeling with us on Classic Hits Magic 102. You know, he still sings all those great tunes that made him famous in the 60s, plus some of his newer songs. And it was interesting to find out in a recent conversation with him what Donovan considers his place in rock history.
3: I think I knew early that I wasn't really part of what you'd call the 60s rock and roll event, although I made some heavy tracks. I had an interesting slot, and still do. After everybody rocked and rolled and danced and sweated and panted and petted, they could sit back and listen to a Donovan song, and it was actually the calm side of the 60s. And so, if that describes anything, it describes... there was always a sense of every day was the possibility of something new happening, and there was no format. It was as if we were creating tomorrow. But describing it so, there wasn't any feeling at the time that any event was happening except the next day.

Are we talking favorite albums of all time or what? That's from one of mine, Long Time Gone, from the debut Crosby, Stills, and Nash LP, released this weekend in 1969 and just recently made available on compact disc. We started with Donovan's There Is a Mountain, and we heard the first Creedence single from 1968, Susie Q. Still ahead of us, Bernie Taupin talks about his favorite songwriters, and we'll skim through the date book for this week. But first, we'll celebrate a weekend with a hot summer set as we continue reeling in the years on the Global Satellite Network. Rocking across America on this last weekend in June, I'm George Taylor Morris, and we're reeling in the years. Here's one of those songs that demands to be cranked to the max during a party or wherever you are. Eddie Cochran wrote it, Blue Cheer psychedelicized and totally distorted it. But it was The Who that gave this song the hard edge that makes it a real rock and roll summertime classic.

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2: The most beautiful girl is the girl from Old Twig City. And her boyfriend wears stretch Levi's. She thinks he is something, really something. And she digs stretch Levi's.
3: 25%
2: stretch Levi's. She always kisses him and hugs him. They go dancing into ball games. She looks great. He's in his stretch Levi's. They will get married in stretch Levi's. Oh, when she washes his stretch Levi's, joy does reign.

And as we do from time to time, this week's Reelin' in the Years salute celebrates another classic long one. One of those priceless tunes that captures the essence of a rare moment in time, from first note to last. Historically, this long one is treasured by fans because it's one of the few remnants from the last days of one of rock and roll's most famous concert halls, the Fillmore East, which closed its doors on this weekend in 1971. Thankfully, some of the legendary performances that went down there were captured as live recordings. And this song is from one of those nights. It's one of those shows that people will look you straight in the eye and tell you, I was there, even though they weren't. But that's okay, because in a sense, we all got to be there every time we dropped the needle on this album. From Live at the Fillmore East, on our Reelin' in the Years salute to the classic long ones, here's the Allman Brothers Band, in memory of Elizabeth Reed.

Oh, yeah. From Live at the Fillmore East, the Allman Brothers Band in memory of Elizabeth Reed. A Dickie Betts tune that got its title from a cemetery gravestone and remains a centerpiece of Southern rock and roll. Recorded in March and released this weekend in 1971. We honor it this week on the 16th anniversary of the closing of the Fillmore East as part of our occasional series of Reelin' in the Years salutes to the long ones. Next, Beatles, Lovin' Spoonful, and some early Spencer Davis group as we continue to bring the 60s up to date, Reelin' in the Years. Via satellite from Hollywood, I'm George Taylor Morris, and we're Reelin' in the Years. Well, we just had a great dose of rock and roll. Now, how about a love song from the Beatles?

0: Reeling in the Years with the Spencer Davis Group, the Lovin' Spoonful, and the Beatles from the summer of 66 off Revolver, Here, There, and Everywhere. Still to come, Derek Taylor's on-the-scene memories of All You Need Is Love and this week's choice for the Hall of Fame. But first, we'll talk with Bernie Taupin and look back on a vintage film clip as we continue Reeling in the Years on the Global Satellite Network.
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0: 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A frightening, strange shape descending from outer space with relentless purpose. Where did it come from?
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2: 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KLQ.
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4: You know that you should never choose a set of false teeth from a street display window, don't you?
5: Why is that?
4: Well, you shouldn't pick your teeth in public. That song is dangerous to play in the mornings. Makes people want to touch one another. Everybody's late for work then, right? Well, bring yourself back to reality. Snap the elastic around top of your underwear. There you go. That'll wake you up. I'll take it. 6:25 of the morning now as we do a little zip up here. If you ladies are ready, if you'll step up there next to your woofer, I'll grab those zippers and get you zipped up. All right, here we go. This is for all the ladies out there.
6: Thank you, Larry.
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8: 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Thank
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9: WHH5, this is the Birdman at 7:15. We're going to have a party tonight.
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9: No, we are. 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You got to have a good-looking chick. 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
9: 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Alan O'Day.
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11: 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A warming trend is on the way. Yeah, clear 55 today. We got 29 right now.
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11: 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On the way, Alanis Morissette, Everything But the Girl, I throw in Collective Soul and 3T. Right now, Ace of Base.
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14: 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How about the wheelbarrow? 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It's 10 minutes past 4 on WIOD, Tom Adams Showtime. Good, and with Mother's Day coming up, I always have that special warm glow. I think I'll call my mommy. I think that's what I'll do. I'll call my mommy right here. That's what I'm going to do is call her and wish her a happy Mother's Day. See if she's home first.
15: Hello?
14: Oh, hey, I just felt like picking up the phone and calling you, Mom. 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

0: Currently, it's 21 degrees Celsius, 71 from KRXK, the beginning of something good with Helen Reddy.
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2: 68 degrees at K126.
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4: Currently in Pocatello, our temperature is 75 degrees. 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
10: Round around your radios now. We're going to get down know each other a little bit better. Go play some of those nice things for you here, you understand? Go rock and roll till midnight. Getting in here with the Rolling Stones. Stick your mic. Playing lead mouth, you understand?
11: Right on. Right on.
10: All right, Herbert. Stay with me, New York. Go rock and roll. Call the law. You know, I have many, many memory songs. On the songs, I'm going to recall special somethings that happened, you understand? And every time I hear it, I recall the time like I was assaulted by a troop of campfire girls, you understand? That's right. I kept yelling, don't stop! Don't stop, don't stop. And by the time the mothers got turned on, you understand, I was worn out. Remind me of a girl by the name of Sherry, you dig? New York City. Rockin' and roll. Look out, Brooklyn. I know where you're at, baby. Get your band held together.
12: I didn't do that well in school. I was kind of a slow reader. You might be a slow reader and you don't even know. This is how you can tell if you are. When you go to the movies and the film begins with like that written description of what happened in the past, do you get like a little anxiety attack? Because you don't know how long it's going to be up there? Like at home, if you rent the movie, you'll put it on pause. I might even rewind this one and read it all over again. You know, Star Wars, it begins like that. But that's the rolling words where everybody's going, oh, man, I'm not getting any of this. A long time ago, another galaxy, there was some space people or something. I could never read all the books I was given to read in class. So I was always taking those tests on books I hadn't even read. The teacher wants to know if you read the books or slash it questions like, who helped Tom build the canoe? We'll try for partial credit here. How about Tom's friend? I'm sure Tom had a friend in the book. But wouldn't you help him build the canoe? If he was a good friend, he would have helped him out. I love taking tests. You remember stuff like this? Who won the Peloponnesian War? The Peloponnesian people. The people of Peloponnesia. You know, what else am I going to put? One time when I was a little kid, I got an F on my report card, and I changed it before I got home. I was stupid. I got caught. I should have just changed it to a B, but I changed it to an F plus.
13: I hate clothes, okay? I hate buying them. I hate picking them out of my closet. I can't stand every day trying to come up with little outfits for myself. I think eventually fashion won't even exist. It won't. I think eventually we'll all be wearing the same thing. Because anytime I see a movie or a TV show where there's people from the future or another planet, they're all wearing the same thing. Somehow they decided this is going to be our outfit. One piece silver jumpsuit, V-stripe, and boots. That's it. We should come up with an outfit for Earth. An Earth outfit. We should vote on it. Candidates propose different outfits. No speeches. They walk out, twirl, walk off. We just sit in the audience and go, that was nice. I could wear that.
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6: 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Southern Nights don't mean a damn thing without a good Southern woman. Glenn Campbell.
11: 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You know, I was talking about Tony Orlando retiring earlier. That's really a shame. 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I was just referring to Tony Orlando and Dawn as the world's largest Oreo cookie.
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16: You must explore. You must reach out. Go to your homes. Go and give thought to the mysteries of the universe. I will leave you now. End of transmission.
17: Get down, get down, get down. Yeah! Let's do the nude model rap. Heading for the job, you're a little nervous. You're about to perform a nude modeling service. The teacher says, all right, young man, we're ready now. Please, if you would, drop your trowel. Your face turns just as red as a cherry when people start noticing your dingleberries. Let's rap. It's the nude model rap. Yeah, it's a

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They say slide to the left, now slide to the right. You're so nervous you feel like retching as they all sit there doing their sketching. The teacher's mad, he couldn't be hotter. He says, "Why look, young man, you've smeared my blotter. Let's rap."

0: 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What you give particular attention is to see if they got the hydraulics in the right dimension. One young lady says, "Sir, I think you're overrated." You say, "Baby, you can't tell the size of a balloon till it's inflated. Let's rap. Nude model rap. 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

this hour, we're featuring the hits of July 9th, 1967, as we rock on back 22 summers ago with the Beatles and Love.

on the U.S. Hall of Fame with Mr. Music Norma Knight as we rock on live coast to coast, the pride of Brooklyn, New York, where that's Neil Diamond, and thank the Lord for the nighttime from 22 summers ago. By the way, if you would like to be in touch with me, this is how you do it. Oh, well, oh, well.

Summers this hour, we are featuring the hits that were popular on this day, July 9th, 1967, 22 summers ago, and before the actual hour is up, the number one national hit on this date in 1967. Speaking of number one hits, 22 summers ago, a group from California debuted with a number one national hit. You'll hear their song next on the U.S. Hall of Fame.

0: West Hall of Fame. Who's on the telephone?
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0: All right. What can I play for you from this day to 1967?
1: How about Pleasant Valley Sunday?
0: By the Monkees. And who do you want to send it out to, Al?
1: I'd like you to play that for my wife, Julie.
0: All right. To your wife out there in Florida, the Monkees on the...

the U.S. Hall of Fame. Mr. Music Norma Knight, Davey, Mickey, Peter, and Michael, the Monkees from 22 Summers Ago and Pleasant Valley Sunday. As we look back on this date, July 9th, 1967, and coming up, a group from Brooklyn, New York, had themselves one big hit. 22 Summers Ago, you'll hear it next on the U.S. Hall of Fame.

Mr. Music, Norma Knight, rocking on live, coast to coast. That's the group from Brooklyn, New York, Every Mother's Son, and Come On Down to My Boat, Baby. Now, although they had three other moderately popular songs on MGM Records, this was their biggest all-time seller, Come On Down to My Boat, from 22 summers ago. As we look back on the hits that were popular on this date, July 9th, 1967, with Petula Clark to sing. You wonder.

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0: All right, what can I play for you from this date in 1967?
1: I would like to hear Get On Up by the Esquire.
0: All right, who do you want to send it out to, Tommy?
1: Okay, we're going to send that out to my mom and dad and to my Aunt Evelyn.
0: All right, here's to your family, the Esquires, from 22 summers ago on the U.S. Hall of Fame.

on the U.S. Hall of Fame with Mr. Music Norman Knight as we rock on live coast to coast. Frankie Valli, the season's four, and Come On, Marianne from 22 Summers Ago from the windy city of Chicago, the Buckinghams on the U.S. Hall of Fame.

on the U.S. Hall of Fame with Mr. Music Norman Knight from the Windy City of Chicago, Denny Tufano, the Buckinghams, and Mercy, Mercy, Mercy, the vocal version of a song that was originally done in January of the same year, January of 67, by alto saxophone great from Tampa, Florida, Julian Cannonball Adderley. He had the instrumental version, and then, of course, 6 months later, the vocal version by the Buckinghams, Mercy, Mercy, Mercy. We're looking back on this day 22 summers ago, of course, before the hour is up, the actual number one hit on this date, July 9th, 1967. Coming up, a big hit for the Hollies. You'll hear it next on the U.S. Hall of Fame.

0: Yes, Hall of Fame. Who's on the telephone?
1: Name is Pete.
0: Pete, where are you calling from?
1: Calling from Springfield, Mass.
0: All right. 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
1: WNNZ 640.
0: All right. What can I play for you from 22 summers ago?
1: I'd like to hear Up, Up, and Away.
0: Fifth Dimension. Who do you want to send it out to, Pete?
1: Send it out to Melanie, please.
0: Melanie. Is she a special lady?
1: It's my daughter. She was born around that time.
0: She's got to be a special lady then, huh, Pete?
1: Sure is.
0: Okay, to your daughter Melanie, here are the Fifth Dimension with the U.S. Hall of Fame song of Up, Up, and Away.

0: U.S. Hall of Fame. Who's on the telephone?
1: John Johnson.
0: John, where are you calling from?
1: Great Meadows, New Jersey.
0: And what radio station?
1: It's WLEV, Lehigh Valley.
0: All right. What can I play for you from 22 summers ago?
1: I'd like to hear Higher and Higher by Jackie Wilson.
0: Okay. And who do you want to send it out to, John?
1: To my wife, Pat.
0: Pat. And how long have you been married to Pat?
1: 18 years.
0: 18 wonderful years. Well, here's the song for Pat and yourself, Jackie Wilson, on the U.S. Hall of Fame.

on the U.S. Hall of Fame with Mr. Music Norma Knight as we rock on live coast to coast. And, of course, that's Jackie Wilson from 22 Summers Ago and Higher and Higher. And, of course, this past hour we've been playing the hits that were popular on this date, July 9th, 1967. And coming up, we have the actual number one national hit from 22 Summers Ago. And you'll hear that song next on the U.S. Hall of Fame.

Well, for the past hour, we've been playing the hits that were popular on this day, July 9th, 1967. So what do you suppose the number one national hit was? Well, it belonged to a group that was formed by Terry Kirkman, who also wrote most of the material that this group recorded, and a guy by the name of Gary Alexander, a veteran of several rock groups. They auditioned members and rehearsed the group for its debut at the Ice House in Pasadena, California, in early 1965. And their popularity led to a contract with the local Davon record label, where their first release was a song called Along Comes Mary. Now, the record was so popular that Davon sold it to a larger company, Valiant Records. And partially because of unclear lyrics, supposedly drug-related, the record became an immediate top 10 hit. Now, the group called the Association recorded several more hits for Valiant until 1967, and the label was absorbed by Warner Brothers. And they had songs like Cherish and Pandora's and Golden Heebie-Jeebies and No Fair at All. And then this song was a number one hit for them on Warner Brothers Records 22 summers ago. The Association and Windy, from this date in 1967 on the U.S. Hall of Fame.